VOI listener, today's Music Corner presents a song from Badai, an Indonesian noted musician, Doadi Badai Holo, or known as a former keyboardist of the popular Kris Patih band. It was Badai who often created hit songs which are still known to music lovers in Indonesia. Badai wants his songs to be rejuvenated by every generation. Therefore, he collaborated with an actor, Randy Pangalila, and released the album Badai and Randy Pangalila, The Greatest Hits Volume 1 on January 19, 2024. The songs on this album include hits that have been sung by Kris Patih, such as the song Tapi Bukan Aku, which means But It Wasn't Me. Through the latest arrangement, this song feels more mature. Well, listener, let's enjoy a song by Badai x Randy with Tapi Bukan Aku. Happy listening!

Tumbak is one of the villages located at Tumbak Island, Tumbak Village, Posumain Sub-District, Southeast Minahasa, North Sulawesi. Tumbak Island is an uninhabited island. The name of Tumbak is an acronym which means mangrove tree because there are a lot of mangrove trees growing at the village. The trip to the village from Manado City takes around 3 hours. The village has amazing panorama and wonderful attractions. We recommend you to stay at the island for 2 days to truly enjoy the best experiences there.

One of the features of Tumbak Island is its white sand. The crystal clear and blue ocean looks incredibly beautiful. The clearness of the water makes the coral reefs under the sea visible from the surface. If you want to explore the underwater beauty of Tumbak, we suggest you to rent a cottage near the mangrove forest. The distance between the village and the cottage, which is located in the middle of the sea, only takes 10 minutes by taking boat.

Visitors who come to island will be fascinated by the wonderful scenery. You can also witness the beautiful sunrise and sunset from the cottage. In addition, you can also do snorkeling from the cottage because there are various snorkeling spots near the cottage. There are also many kinds of sea creatures such as fish and starfish. If you are capable enough of doing snorkeling and diving, you can explore a 300-meter sea fan forest with a width of 3 to 6 meters.

0: However, if you still have no experience in snorkeling and diving, you can hire a guide who will help you. You can also try different experiences by snorkeling at night. The beach also offers other activities for tourists, such as fishing, diving, and exploring mangrove forest. In addition, you can also enjoy the tasty baked fish surrounding the beach.
1: Voice of Indonesia.
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listener, you're enjoying a very sweet song by Unmesh, Anugerah Terindah. Diriku. Anugerah Terindah, or the most wonderful gift, and that's what we can describe about Pancasila, Indonesia's state ideology. And October 1st is commemorated as Pancasila Sanctity Day. The moment serves as a reminder for all Indonesian citizens that Pancasila is the foundation of the state, as well as a guiding principle for maintaining unity, facing challenges, and building a just and civilized national life. More than just remembering past events, Pancasila Sanctity Day also calls upon Indonesian people to reaffirm their commitment to the values of Pancasila amid the challenges of the times. This commemoration is not only a historical reflection, but also a momentum to strengthen the belief that Pancasila remains relevant as the nation's guiding principle. The rapid flow of information, technological development, and social changes demand that every citizen continue to live by Pancasila values in everyday life. Pancasila Sanctity Day serves as a reminder that communication also plays an essential role in maintaining unity and strengthening solidarity. Through inclusive, ethical, and constructive communication, the values of Pancasila can be passed down across generations and serve as a foundation for facing global challenges.

0: any child around us might be a victim of bullying. They are hidden in plain sight because there are no apparent signs, and they are reluctant to seek help from adults. So, how do adults, especially parents and teachers, build trust so a bullying victim might want to open up? Here is the opinion of a psychologist at the Faculty of Psychology, Universitas Negeri Jakarta, Dr. Zarina Akbar.
1: Yeah, when it happened to our students, when it happened to our child, what we supposed to do? First, stay calm and create a safety for our children or our students. We need or we supposed to provide a safe and calm environment. We need to validate the child's feeling first. The most important thing is how to build the trust in here, to trust that they can share their story, they can share what they're feeling, what happened to them actually. Second, we listen without judgment. We listen without judgment. So children often feel disappointed because like we as an adult, parents or teachers, like somehow like we avoid quickly give us some advice or give punishment, right? So try to listen what they're talking, what they're sharing without judgment. And the third, document everything. Document everything. Keep track of the names, date, screenshot. For example, like in cyberbullying cases, what they talk or share to us, that we keep document everything. And the most important things, they collaborate with the school, for example. Collaborate with school is very, very important in here, with the teacher, with the school principal, to coordinate about these things and monitor their emotional and also their health condition. I think that's this kind, what can we do when we detect this sign happen to our child or to our students? Yeah.
0: You can listen to the full VOI talk on our YouTube channel, VOI Official.
2: Here is keyword of the day. Only those who dare to fail are brave enough to start anew. A quote by Sukarno. Sukarno is the first president of Indonesia. He is famous as a charismatic founding father with eyes for the future and opportunities. Well, listener, that's quote of the day from Voice of Indonesia.

in our cultural package. Today we'll bring you a feature entitled The Gong Music of Sungkum Dayak Community in Sanggau, the border area between West Kalimantan Province and Malaysia, precisely in Antikong Regency, reproduced from Radio Republik Indonesia Antikong in West Kalimantan. So stay tuned.

0: those living in the borderline, the Sungkung Dayak community are not affected by the onslaught of the culture and traditions of other regions, even other countries. Sungkung Dayak community remains faithful to the traditions inherited from their ancestors hundreds of years ago. One tradition which is still maintained to this day is sounding a gong at the beginning of a special celebration. The presence of gong music or tetabuhan in a celebration for Sungkung Dayak people is loaded with spiritual messages from the ancestors that should not be infringed. Music has become an integral part of Sungkung Dayak community life. Almost at every party or celebration, the round percussion instruments is always there. For them, the gong musical instrument has a distinct meaning whenever it is played or sounded. When the gong is sounded during a special celebration, it means people are making a request to God through the ancestors who have died to be given protection and safety. It is through this gong music that the traditional leaders summon ancestral spirits with pomang or mantra to protect and save the event from interference of malicious supernatural beings.
1: Pak anu bulat mit bala cetangan ku na dat na basa na utuk na manang na kaut na bucit na ngimul na kawai na ngaji deng ngagah nang mujak nang suk nang moi mo imau mo musik mo mau mo kut kabau kulit 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
0: Only after this is done the gong can be sounded. The sounding of the gong cannot be done just by anybody. Only traditional leaders are allowed to do it with three strikes. As stated by the traditional leader in Sentul village, Suruh Tembawang, Antikong district, Sanggau, Francis Pelek, as followed.
1: Gong itu terhitungnya adat yang lebih besar. Pertama,
2: gong is in as a greater ritual. First, to begin the ritual, we make yellow rice and tuak extract. And then we make pamang. Afterwards, we can sound the gong three times, indicating the ritual is begun.
1: Sudah dibikin.
0: After the gong has been sounded three times, then it is followed by the second ritual. According to Francis Pelek, the second ritual must be fitted with main offerings consisting of chicken eggs, chicken, pork, and other dishes. The pomang is then read out before the offerings and food in order to be protected from danger and misfortune. After that, all offerings and foods are eaten together by all the villagers who hold the event.
1: Yang selengkap-lengkapnya alat dibikin, sudah jadi alatnya dibikin, baru kita bikin pamang lagi.
2: The equipments are created as complete as possible. After the equipments are made, we make pamang again, including eggs and killing chicken, pig and dog. After that, we hit the gong, eat the pulut, and then put the egg on our head and pig blood on our face. Finally, the ritual is done, and then we hit the gong again and dance. Afterwards, we stopped and feast.
1: Minum-minum, makan-makan.
0: Gong for Sungkung Dayak tribe is believed to be a means to bring good fortune and keep bad luck away. For that reason, every celebration or activity of a specific nature, such as rice planting, opening farmland, and so forth, must be preceded by striking the gong. The louder the sound of the gong is, and the more distant the drumming sound of a gong sounded, the more Sungkung Dayak community will be spared from evil, misfortune, and danger.
1: Terjadi gong itu, suara gong itu yang narik tuh, petuah orang, sedekah.
2: The gong sounding is giving good guidance, alms, and faith, including the spirits like farming and money, anything related to wealth. We hit the gong because we want more fortune. Gong, gong, gong, gong, gong. That's how we hit the gong.
1: Gitu caranya tuh.
0: Tabuhan gong that characterizes Sungkung Dayak tribe has existed since hundreds of years ago. They believe if the gong is sounded, then safety will cover the entire villages. Even though the whole process is for the safety of the Sungkung Dayak tribe, there are still some restrictions, as was told by Lamai, a traditional leader of Sungkung Dayak in Suruh Tembawang village, Antikong district, Sanggau.
3: Kalau gong itu kan memang ciri khas budaya ya di daerah kita untuk memanggil seseorang.
2: Gong is our typical culture, used to call somebody. The taboo of gong is 4 days no bath, no going out, stay hidden in the house. People from neighboring village cannot enter our village and vice versa. If we go, we will bring the misfortune and they will punish us. Also, many people will get sick and pest will invest the plants. If I violate the taboo, I will receive the consequences until now it happens. The bamboo shoot and fern must not be eaten and cannot be brought inside the house for 1 month. We need to make a party to end the taboo where the gong is sounded again.
3: Gong itu dibunyikan lagi kembali.
0: Ketabuhan gong for the Sungkung Dayak not merely as a means to communicate with God through the ancestors, but also as a means of socializing. The sound of gong that echoed throughout the village, inviting friends and relatives from afar to come and celebrate and join the host of the event. Yes, the Sungkung Dayak community love their heritage so much, and they do not want the tradition of Tetabuhan Gong eroded by the time. That's why, until now, Tetabuhan Gong tradition has never been left in any event. Meanwhile, Sungkung Dayak parents never forget to introduce the ancestral traditions to their children and grandchildren. Listener, that was the other side of the Tetabuhan Gong for the Sungkung Dayak community in rural districts of Antikong, Sanggau, West Kalimantan Province, bordering with Sarawak, Malaysia.

0: Voice of Indonesia.
1: VOI listener, today's music corner presents a traditional song from West Kalimantan entitled Alok Galing Lasong Laban. It is a song from Sambas Regency. This song often accompanies a dance called Alok Galing. Alok Galing itself is a term for a traditional rice pounding tool of Sambas people. The lyrics of the song contain expressions of happiness of the Sambas people during harvest time, making amping a Sambas specialty. Amping is made from roasted rice, then pounded using pestle and mortar. Well, listener, let's enjoy the song Alok Galing Lasong Laban by Sumastika S. and Friska Syuriana.

Here is the 8 o'clock news line first. The headline: Indonesia focuses on Sumatra-Java power interconnection development. Indonesia develops 15 solar plants under 100 gigawatt program. Here is the news in detail. Indonesian government accelerates the development of inter-island electricity grid interconnections, prioritizing Sumatra-Java Link to connect new and renewable energy sources with industrial hubs and areas of electricity demand. Quoted from Antara, Deputy for Energy and Mineral Resources Coordination at the Coordinating Ministry for Economic Affairs, Ellen Setiadi, said in Jakarta on Wednesday, interconnection is crucial for linking energy hubs with industrial centers, including industrial estates, smelters, economic zones, and new growth centers. Indonesia's government is developing 15 solar power plants in 6 provinces as part of a broader 100 gigawatt peak program, with the initial projects expected to save the state budget about $257 million annually. Quoted from Antara, head of the government communications agency, Muhammad Kodari, said on Wednesday, the 15 plants would be built in East Java, Central Java, West Java, Bali, Riau Islands, and Bangka Belitung Islands. That was Newsline from Voice of Indonesia, from Indonesia to the world.

Listeners, today's Music Quarter presents a song from Alyssa. Alyssa, an Indonesian pop band from the city of Majalengka, West Java, fronted by Putri, the vocalist, Elton, the guitarist, and Andre, the drummer, was founded in 2018 on July 17, 2024. Alyssa released a song entitled Jadikan Aku Yang Kedua, or Make Me the Second. This song was popularized by soloist Astrid, which was released in 2007. Alyssa's version of Jadikan Aku Yang Kedua is packed in a more modern way. This song, which was a hit at the time, tells the story of someone who is a third party in someone else's relationship and has the desire to continue being in the wrong relationship. Listeners, here's Alyssa with Jadikan Aku Yang Kedua.

One of the features of Tumbak Island is its white sand. The crystal clear and blue ocean looks incredibly beautiful. The clearness of the water makes the coral reefs under the sea visible from the surface. If you want to explore the underwater beauty of Tumbak, we suggest you to rent a cottage near the mangrove forest. The distance between the village and the cottage, which is located in the middle of the sea, only takes 10 minutes by taking boat.

Visitors who come to island will be fascinated by the wonderful scenery. You can also witness the beautiful sunrise and sunset from the cottage. In addition, you can also do snorkeling from the cottage because there are various snorkeling spots near the cottage. There are also many kinds of sea creatures such as fish and starfish. If you are capable enough of doing snorkeling and diving, you can explore a 300-meter sea fan forest with a width of 3 to 6 meters.

However, if you still have no experience in snorkeling and diving, you can hire a guide who will help you. You can also try different experience by snorkeling at night. The beach also offers other activities for tourists such as fishing, diving, and exploring mangrove forest. In addition, you can also enjoy the tasty baked fish surrounding the beach.

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1: To realize equal access to education and produce world-class future leaders, especially in science and technology, the Indonesian government, through the Ministry of Higher Education, Science and Technology, is running Sekolah Garuda or Garuda School at the senior high level. According to the Indonesian Vice Minister of Higher Education, Science and Technology, Professor Stella Christie, PhD, this program is open for any high-achieving students, regardless of their economic background, regardless of where they live in Indonesia.
2: The first thing that we are addressing is that problem, that in Indonesia, we do not have equal opportunities. We do not have equal access for the best educations. And Sekolah Garuda, first and foremost, is addressing that. In addressing this, Sekolah Garuda really stands out from any other top schools that are in Indonesia, for any other quality, high-quality schools at Indonesia, because it's giving access. So to do this, Sekolah Garuda is actually going to give scholarships for at least 80% of the students. So those students who are actually have very, very good academic achievements, but they come from family who cannot afford. They come from families who cannot afford to go to the best schools. Now they will be able to do that in Sekolah Garuda. Secondly, Sekolah Garuda is really put of the second pillar of Sekolah Garuda is that we are actually really creating the new leaders of Indonesia. And what kind of new leaders that we want? Clearly, we want the new leaders who are able to compete internationally, to compete in the world, who are at ease speaking in international capacity, just like our president right now. At the same time, we need to have leaders who are very attuned to the diversity of Indonesia, are able to have empathy about the Indonesian, what makes Indonesia today, of the difficulties and other challenges of Indonesia, as well as of the successes and being of Indonesia. And in order to do that, we are creating a third pillar of the Garuda High School, is that not only the school has to excel academically, but the students will be required to really give back to the communities around them. So Garuda High School is very special. It's not an exclusive high school. It's a high school that is very inclusive, and yet it's a high school that's also very special.
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0: Here is quote of the day. This is a country of the people, by the people, and for the people. A quote by Suharto. The second president of Indonesia, General Suharto, was known as the Indonesian father of development with assertiveness and many ideas. He played a role in carrying out planned development as well as taking care of food and agriculture issues. Not only concepting and planning everything, Suharto also went to the field to check the process of development. Listener, that's the word of the day from Voice of Indonesia.
1: Voice of Indonesia. VOR. Today's sound.

0: The Land Above the Clouds is the nickname of Dieng Valley in central Java. This valley has a main tradition held annually that features cutting off dreadlocks on children as part of Dieng Culture Festival. They are not ordinary children. They had the dreadlocks after they mysteriously had high fever, and their illness was not detected medically. The next day, the dreadlocks appears on their head, and it can only be cut with a long sequence of ritual, where the whole villagers has their own parts.
1: Ya, kalau yang minta kan gembelnya ya. 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
0: Our journey to Dieng village in Banjarnegara Regency, Central Java was an unforgettable experience. It took 12 hours from Jakarta until we reached in Dieng. With a scenic winding road with a green potatoes plantation and people residents along, made it worth it. Cold wind welcomed our arrival upon Dieng village. We visited this village to witness a unique annual event. It was the ritual of cutting the dreadlocks of Dieng children, who are called Anak Bajang. But why does cutting dreadlock need a long ritual and involve the whole village?
1: Karena kalau anak gembel itu kan titipan dari Dewi Roro Runci dari Samudro.
2: We believe the dreadlock was a gift from goddess Roro Runci from Kidul Sea. She gave it to Kiai Agung Kaladete as his apprentice. After the dreadlock is cut, it will be put in a jar. The jar then will be put on river that flows to Kidul Sea. It is like we return the dreadlock to the goddess.
1: Cilarung, air yang mengalir ke Samudra Kidul dikembalikan yang menitipi supaya tidak gembel lagi.
0: For many years, Basumanto had carried out the dreadlock cutting ritual. The Anak Bajang are believed to be special children of Dieng, who bridge our reality and the unseen realm.
3: Karena filosofinya adalah anak gimbal merupakan titipan yang maha kuasa, di mana orang Dieng mempercayai bahwa yang maha kuasa selalu menitipkan apapun yang dia kehendaki itu.
2: The philosophy of dreadlock children is that they are a gift from God. The young people believes that God always entrusts anything He will through a medium. This medium bridges the seen and the unseen. So, the ritual is simply about respecting the unseen without worshipping them. We also believe our ancestor, Tumenggung Kolodete, also did the ritual. He cut his child's dreadlock and then let the dreadlock flows into the southern sea. It is because the past believed that the hair also belongs to the god. The Javanese must have goodwill and ethics. If something was entrusted to us through the medium, we should return it through the medium too. It is to avoid miscommunication and to appreciate the medium too.
3: Harus punya tata krama ketika mempercayai bahwa kita dipinjami barang melalui perantara, maka alangkah baiknya pengembaliannya juga melalui perantara sehingga tidak miskomunikasi, ataupun akan lebih baik bahwa yang menjadi perantara juga kita hargai. 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
0: Ali Fauzi, born in Dieng, upholds the cultural value in this ritual. He managed to preserve his ancestors' heritage in a more modern way without removing the traditional element of the ritual itself. he initiated the Dieng Culture Festival, an event that could bring many tourists while keep allowing the long ritual process.
3: Ya, inilah budaya kita yang penuh dengan filosofi yang bagus sekali, di mana kegiatan rentetan, kegiatan ritual pencukuran rambut gimbal ini memang panjang sebetulnya. 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
2: Sekitar 5 hari. This deeply philosophical ritual of cutting dreadlock is really long. It begins with visiting 20 sacred places. The elders and the community figures involved will visit the places deemed sacred for their impact towards life. It is like preserving the environment. For instance, we visit a sacred water spring. We survey the spring and appreciate the trees around it. In there, we could see how a good water spring can bring good effect to lives, including us human beings. 5 days before ritual, the elders did the prihatin during the visit. The night before the ritual, the dreadlock children will be gathered in a small banquet as a gratitude that the children had arrived at the place of an elder. In the morning, the children will be paraded on a carriage across the village, and the parade is followed by art performances. Meanwhile, the tourists can stay across the Dieng Kulon village area to Suharto Witlam or Dharmasala, because in there, the dreadlock children will undergo a purification ritual. During the previous visits, elders collected water for purification. This purification aims to strip away wickedness from the children. Then, after the purification, the children will be paraded again to Arjuna Temple. In the temple, they will cut the dreadlock of the children one by one. The first cut will be done by the elders, and after that, others can also cut the dreadlock under the guidance of the elders. After that, there will be another gratitude banquet called Ngalah Berkah. Visitors can join the event. Since we prepared a banquet for all people to eat together, as a gratitude to the god for the dreadlock cutting ritual had been done. But the last ritual will be the flowing the dreadlocks.
3: Anak-anak gimbal. 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
0: Here is a crown for a human, especially woman. It may coincide with the fact that most Bajang children in Dieng are female. The Bajang children who have dreadlocks are mostly 2 to 12 years old. For instance, Alita from Wonosobo. Since 2 years old, she had asked the dreadlocks to be cut in Dieng village. She also asked two goats.
4: Ini si Alita sendiri yang minta dari usia 2 tahun.
0: Alita herself wanted the dreadlocks cutting in the Yang since she was 2 years old. She also wished for 2 goats.
4: Minta kambing 2. Dipotong di mana di Dieng?
1: Permintaannya umpama telur puyuh 1.
2: Wishes are specific, such as 1 quail egg. The egg must be 1 and must be from quail. If not fulfilled, the dreadlock will return and condition will worsen.
0: Like other traditions in Indonesia, this ritual has detailed preparation with full philosophical meaning. For instance, in the parade to Arjuna Temple where the dreadlocks will be cut, there was a cart full of Bajang children's wishes. There was also another cart with 4-colored tumbang. Tumbang is a cone-shaped rice dish with side dishes of vegetables and meat.
5: Jadi kalau tumbang robjong itu bahwa rambut gimbal itu kan seperti padi contohnya itu. Nah, jadi ada gembel padi, ada rambut gimbal.
2: So, tumbang rojong means that the dreadlock is like rice. There's dreadlock that is like rice. Another is like sheep wool. Meanwhile, various colors also have meanings. Green means fertility for agriculture or trade. White means purity, that we live our life honestly without doing bad things. Those are the main symbols.
5: Bahwa kita hidup di dunia ini kan harus menjalankan yang apa adanya, jalan yang lurus, tidak usah nikang-nikung kayak gitu. Jadi itu termasuk simbol yang paling utama. Kalau
6: itu simbol paling.
5: Itu yang berwarna putih gitu.
0: Another detail about dreadlocks cutting ritual is that it always held during dry season, where the temperatures in Dieng Hill fell to 4 degrees Celsius. The meeting between hot and cold mountain air created mist across the hill since dawn. But then, when the ritual begin, the mist will be replaced by warm sunlight, and the ritual begin. Preserving tradition when advanced technology is invading millennial generation is not easy. However, the awareness of Dieng people on the value of their tradition proves that tradition can coexist with modernization.
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0: What is this food?
1: This delight is hunted at hot afternoon or before breaking the fast. It is made of coconut milk, shaved ice, and liquid sugar. There are also slices of avocado, young coconut, and frozen mung bean juice called hunkwe. The taste is surely very fresh and sweet. What is the name of this food? Es goyobot from Bandung, West Java. It is said that this dessert has been there even before Indonesia's independence.

Voice of Indonesia from Indonesia to the world. Listeners, up next is a song called Banyu Moto. Banyu Moto is composed by Hari Marwanto. It was released in June 2020 on YouTube. The word Banyu Moto comes from the Javanese language, which means tears. The lyrics itself tells the story of a song written by someone for their beloved, containing a heartfelt promise to remain faithful and loyal to their partner until the end of life. Well, listeners, here is Banyu Moto by Nella Karisma and Dori Harsa. Happy listening.

Indonesia, a tapestry of diverse cultures, woven together with threads of mutual respect and understanding. As you immerse yourself in our rich traditions and vibrant lifestyles, we invite you to embrace the spirit of respect that binds us all. So let's honor each other's customs and beliefs. Forge connections built on acceptance and admiration, and foster a way of life where every individual is valued.

Here is the 9 o'clock newsline. First, the headline. Indonesia seeks Swiss cooperation on water, energy, connectivity. Government sees 114% U.S. tariff potential to boost solar panel market. Here is the news in detail. Indonesian Coordinating Minister for Infrastructure and Regional Development Agus Harimurti Yudhoyono pushed for stronger strategic cooperation between Indonesia and Switzerland to support the agendas of water security, energy security, and national connectivity. Quoted from Antara, Yudhoyono said in a statement on Wednesday, cooperation in the water sector needs to be directed not only at technology but also at strengthening policy, governance, financing, institutional capacity, and human resource development. Indonesian government views the U.S. tariffs of up to 114% on Indonesian solar panel products as an opportunity to strengthen domestic demand and encourage local production. Quoted from Antara, Ellen Setiadi, Deputy for Energy and Mineral Resources Coordination at the Coordinating Ministry for Economic Affairs, said on Wednesday, the situation presents an opportunity to strengthen the domestic solar panel market. That was Newsline from Voice of Indonesia, from Indonesia to the world.

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1: Listener, today's music corner presents a song entitled Manusia Super or Superhuman. The song is a collaboration from two Indonesian popular musicians, namely Anji and Firsa Bersari, which was released in commemoration of National Father's Day in Indonesia. Released on November 12, 2024, this song is a special offering for fathers throughout Indonesia. The song Manusia Super describes the feelings of a father who often hides his tiredness for the sake of his beloved family. This song expresses the emotional side of a father who is willing to sacrifice for the happiness of those closest to him. The song is expected to touch the hearts of the listeners and show appreciation for the important role of a father. Through this song, Anji and Firsa want to remind that fathers also need support and appreciation. Well, listener, let's enjoy the collaboration of Anji and Firsa Besari with the song Manusia Super. Let's check this one out.

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1: And it was our voice of Indonesia from Indonesia to the world. Listener, we are highlighting the dynamic of the world of Indonesia's creative economy. And right now, the momentum is building in Jakarta. Following the World Conference on Creative Economy, or the WCCE, the Indonesia Creative Cities Network, or ICCN, is hosting its 2026 National Coordination Meeting on October 24th and 25th, bringing together representatives from across 38 regional coordinators from Indonesia, and to discuss how Indonesia's local creative talents are connecting with the global opportunities, we are joined today by the Deputy Secretary for Strategic Partnership, Branding and Creative Economy at ICC, and Ibu Kencana Wulansari Soselisa. Good morning, Ibu Kenny.
2: Good morning. Hello.
1: Hello.
2: It's very nice to meet you here, and thank you for the opportunity.
1: The pleasure is ours, actually. And for the listeners out there who may not know about the Indonesia Creative Cities Network, can you tell us first, what is it and what is its role in supporting our creative cities and why it is significant?
2: Okay, thank you. So hello everyone, my name is Kencana Wulansari Soselisa. You can call me K.

0: The Deputy Secretary here of Indonesia Creative Cities Network. So to sum up here, Indonesia Creative Cities Network, or ICCN, is actually a national network here that connects creative communities, cities, and also regions across Indonesia. So our role is not simply to promote creative projects or to organize events, but we want to help regions recognize and also develop their own creative potential through collaborations, knowledge sharing, and stronger connections between different stakeholders. Because we believe here that every city and every regency has its own identity, culture, talents, and also creative strength here. So we will work together here at ICCN as the connector between the communities, local government, academics, businesses, media, and also other strategic partners.
1: And as we know that across Indonesia, we got so many cultures, so many different backgrounds, so many personalities, and therefore so many creativities. How is the strategy used by the ICCN to help these potentials? Because we know, is it case by case, or do you guys have a similar strategy all across the places?
0: Okay, so in ICCN, we have one strategy here. We call that Jata Ekadesa. It means 11 strategic moves here. So this is a framework here developed by ICCN to help regions build creative city ecosystem in a more structured and also contextual ways. We understand here that every region here will have their own strengths. So this is not one size fits all formula here. It is a way actually to help the regions understand their potential and turn that into potential coordinated development strategy. So if I could elaborate it further, in the 11th strategy here covers different areas, including the community forums, the creative economy committees, ecosystem development, development navigation, interactive planning, creative city indexes, creative centers, communication, storytelling, city branding, community festivals, and also the creative economy aggregators. So in short here, we want to answer these three questions here through this formula. What do we have? What do we want to develop? And how can different stakeholders here work together to make it happen?
1: Okay, and when we are talking about the creative city, talking about creative, we would like to have the local artist, local potential. But talking about the city, we are talking about the government as well. We can see that there are a lot of stakeholders here. So which one did the ICCN approach first? The government, community, local artists, or business sector?
0: Okay, we have the technical terms here that we usually use in ICCN. It's called the hexahelix. Hexahelix means that we cover the six elements of it. What are those? We have the academia, business, community, government, media, and aggregators, such as financial institutions, incubators, and also accelerators. So we have each different role here for this particular stakeholders, and it is not we finished with one stakeholder, then we proceed to the next year. We will work together here simultaneously at one. And then ICCN's role here would be to connect these different stakeholders here, create the space for communication, collaboration, so that there will be the follow-up. There will be the follow-up coming forward after that.
1: And soon as we have been, I have mentioned in the beginning that ICCN will have their national coordination meeting in October in Jakarta.
0: Yes.
1: And what are the key agendas to be addressed here, alongside with the 38 regional coordinators from across the country?
0: Okay, so we have National Coordination Meeting, or RAKORNAS, here. And this year's RAKORNAS is actually part of a larger platform called Indonesia Creative Connect 2026, which will take place on October 24th and also 25th in Jakarta. So this event is actually designed as more than a regular organizational meeting. It brings together ICCN central management, regional coordinators, the city, and also regency networks, the communities, and also the strategic partners. There are several important agendas, such as the national consolidation, evaluating the organization journey, and then we also establish the internal regulations, and also focusing on turning issues into recommendations. So the entire process of our RAKORNAS 2026 year will lead to ICCN 2027 action agenda, so that we are clear about what needs to be done, who will be involved, which regions will participate, and also what impact we want to achieve.
1: So it's apparently like a long-term plan, not only for this year, yes, but also for the next year. And you also mentioned that the meeting will be part of something bigger. And we know that there will be the World Conference on Creative Economy. So regarding to this, we know that talking about the world, we are talking about a global level. And how is ICCN leveraging this global momentum for this year's meeting?
0: So Conference on Creative Economy here will take place from October 21st to 23rd here, while Indonesia Creative Connect will follow on October 24th and 25th. So we see this timing here as the strategic opportunity to connect global conversations with national consolidations and also local actions here. So through its role as the WCCE community partner, ICCN is actually bringing the voices, good practices, creative works, intellectual property, innovations, and also challenges of Indonesian cities and regions to the global stage. But we do not want the process here to stop there when WCCE ends. So we want to move the questions actually from what did we gain from WCCE to a more action-oriented question: what will our networks do after WCCE here? So something that they could brought back home here to be implemented.
1: Okay, we would like to talk about the implementation. When we are opening the social media, we can see that the creative actors, the artists, the creative businesses, they are quote unquote, I would like to say this, quote unquote, tired about dialogues, about, well, talk show. They want concrete actions. And you have mentioned that there will be the planning, there will be the actions, but we would like to know what tangible impact that the ICCN aim to achieve for our local communities and also the regional economic growth.
0: Okay, so actually here in ICCN, we will try to have our role here as the connector with each. Several agendas here already being mentioned, other than only in the parts of the first communication, but also moving forward towards the next agenda here, the project. ICCN actually already took part here in several regions in Indonesia and actually implementing the policy itself with the local government, and also towards the festivals and the connections here with the local artists. When we are talking about the connections that could be made here, we are not actually only talking about the national levels, but also the international levels as well. So for example, at this, we have one distinctive artist here bringing the specific background here, specific potential from one area. And then here could be connected actually with another area so that it could be developed further here. So the cross collaboration here could happen, and then this could also be brought into the global stage, for example, through the WCCE event that we will have next month on October.
1: So the next month will be one of the best opportunities that the creative actors, the businesses in Indonesia to develop, and they need to take the chances as big as possible. And we have been talking about that, connecting the stakeholders inside the country. But does ICCN also actively finding other people like network investors from abroad, bringing them to Indonesia as well?
0: Okay, when we are talking about several opportunities here with international organizations, investors, industries, and also networks, yes, ICCN is actually part of the collaborators here. some parts here, as you see, already took part in developing and also preparing up until here, having the UNESCO Creative Cities. So we have quite more. We have the additions too, starting from last year here for the UNESCO Creative Cities here in Indonesia. And yes, would be part of that too. But if we are talking about international networks, the investors, then others here, there are lots of steps here and also several processes to be made here. But when we are talking about collaboration and also Opportunity Hub, one of them, we will have that at Rakornas, the Indonesia Creative Connect here, 24th and also 25th of October. We want to help to connect the needs here with the resources, especially internationally here, because there will be the intellectual property owner here, maybe looking for industry collaboration, or perhaps the creative business may need the market access and etc. So that would be the place to go.
1: Okay, and for other people out there who might be listening to this or watching our conversation and you're interested in Indonesian creative potentials, maybe the ICCN is the first place for you to check all of them. Okay, thank you very much, Ibu Kenny. We got what we needed and we wish that the national coordination meeting will be running smoothly and bringing real impact for our creative economy. Thank you very much.
0: Thank you very much.
1: And listener, that is the Deputy Secretary for Strategic Partnership, Branding and Creative Economy at ICCN, Ibu Kencana Wulansari Sosialisa. And you can listen again to this conversation on our YouTube channel, VOI Official.
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0: Lung is vulnerable to a lot of diseases. However, many diseases are very preventable. Here is the explanation of PhD researcher at University of Groningen, the Netherlands, Dr. Oke Dimas Asmara.
1: First, I want to mention about lung infection, because infection is very, very common, especially the last couple of weeks. I think I saw news, there's a lot of people in Jakarta and Southeast Asia as well, contacted by flu, influenza, so it's a viral infection. But also we have pneumonia, which is a bacterial infection to your lungs. And the important thing, and we already fight for it for decades, for centuries, is tuberculosis infections. Because right now Indonesia is, I think, is number two in the world regarding the highest number of tuberculosis patients. So we have a lot of people with tuberculosis. So you need to keep your lungs from these diseases. Infection is the first one. And then we can go to cancer, of course, lung cancer. I mentioned lung cancer is the deadliest cancer. But it is also somewhat is the most preventable cancer among the others. Because we know the main risk factor, which is smoking. So we should avoid smoking to avoid lung cancer eventually. So it's good to know this disease as well. Other than that, it is somewhat very not too often mentioned in Indonesia. It's called COPD, but it's very, very popular in the world. Even it's like number three in terms of mortality rates. So COPD is abbreviation for chronic obstructive pulmonary disease. In Indonesia, it's called PPOK, penyakit paru obstruktif kronik. So it is the destruction of your lungs because of smoking or inhaling substances hazards for over 10-20 years. So it will get really bad, and it can cost your life, to be honest. And yes, this disease is needed for you. But I think there's a couple of things that you also need to know, especially about the things that we can do to avoid that, especially the first one about infection, because we now have vaccination. So vaccination not only for kids, but also for adults, especially flu vaccination. Flu vaccination is very much beneficial. It can avoid us from getting flu over the time, and it can reduce the severity of the disease itself. So you can get once in a year. And for a vulnerable population like the elderly, you can also get pneumonia vaccination. It can keep you safe from a pneumonia infection. So yes, there's a lot of things that we can do. But first, if you have symptoms that persistent more than 2 or 3 weeks, or you, for example, you're coughing of blood or colored mucus, and you have a shortness of breath, or there's a sound on your breathing, please go see your doctor because it needs to be checked further in details. Yeah.
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2: Here is quote of the day. Patience has no limits. If there is a limit, it means you have no patience. That's a quote by Kiai Haji Abdurrahman Wahid, or familiarly known as Gus Dur, an Indonesian Muslim figure from the Nahdlatul Ulama. He served as the fourth president of the Republic of Indonesia from 1999 to 2001. And that's quote of the day.

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I am the base, God give me grace.

Viewer listeners, today's edition of Music Corner of Traditional Song, we present a song from West Sumatra entitled Ayam Dan Lapeh. The song Ayam Dan Lapeh was composed by Nur Seha, while the melody was written by Abdul Hamid. In 1950s, the song was popular both in Indonesia and abroad, such as Malaysia, Vietnam, and even Japan. Although it has a cheerful arrangement, the song tells the sadness of someone who has lost a chicken. The chicken in the song, Ayam Dan Lapeh, symbolizes wealth or things that are very valuable for a person. The lyrics also mention some places in West Sumatra that have beauty, such as Pagaruyung, Pandai Sike, and Batu Sangkar. Well, listener, let's enjoy the traditional song from West Sumatra, Ayam Dan Lapeh by Deradi. Enjoy!

Here is the 10 o'clock newsline. First, the headline. Indonesian Trade Ministry introduces AI services at Trade Expo Indonesia 2026 for the first time. Bank Indonesia and government strengthen synergy to address deficit stabilize rupiah. Here is the news in detail. Trade Ministry is introducing artificial intelligence services at Trade Expo Indonesia 2026 for the first time, aiming to unlock global market opportunities for Indonesian talent. Quoted from Antara, Fajarini Puntodewi, an official of the ministry, stated on Wednesday, the move is part of Trade Expo Indonesia's efforts to adapt to evolving global market demands. Bank Indonesia and the government are strengthening policy coordination to address structural vulnerabilities in the country's current account and safeguard the stability of rupiah exchange rate amid a widening deficit. Quoted from Antara, the central bank reported Wednesday the current account balance in the second quarter of 2026 recorded a deficit of $12.5 billion, or 3.3% of gross domestic product. The figure widened from a $3.6 billion deficit registered in the first quarter of 2026. That was Newsline from Voice of Indonesia.

listener, today's Music Corner presents a song by Audela. Alda Wiyakadela Arif Suyoso, better known as Audela, is an Indonesian singer who has participated in various talent search events. However, so far, she only managed to come out as a finalist. Meanwhile, her name has begun to be known by the wider community since her first single entitled Tertawan Hati, which was released in 2022, became a hit. Audela continues to be productive, and recently she released a new song entitled Setengah Mati. This pop ballad genre song was created by Martinus Layardo and Clara Riva. The song, which was released at the end of September 2024, is dedicated to people who have failed to move on from a love story that is so difficult to erase from the memory. Well, listener, here is the song by Audela called Setengah Mati. Enjoy!

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1: Hi there, this is Indonesia at full volume by Voice of Indonesia, the show that turns up the music, the stories, and the sounds of Indonesia. I'm Nuka, and today we'll be talking about Agnes Mo. Agnes Mo, who has been popular in Indonesia, gained more fame in the world in mid-2026. She starred in the fourth season of Richer. Along with Anggun and the main character Alan Richson, her performance as Lila Hot made her and Indonesia become a hot topic around the globe. But today, we'll have you know more about Agnes Monica since day one.

0: Agnes Monica Mugyoto has been in entertainment since 6. She began as a child singer with several albums, and then more millennials know her from the TV program Tralala Trilili around late 90s. This means many people in Indonesia literally watch her grow up in entertainment. Her shift from a child star into teen idol was marked by her leading role in Pernikahan Dini, the 2001 TV series title literally means early age marriage. Wow. Here, not only singing the theme song, her performance brought her many awards as the most favorite actress. And here is Agnes Mo with Pernikahan Dini.
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0: Indonesian.
1: Full volume. In 2003, Agnes released And the Story Goes. The album has pop and rock influences with hip-hop as well. This Is was a big shift from young TV personality into a serious studio artist. But then, the whole country heard her big, big ambition, going international. In 2005, her album Word Up A carried that idea. She prepared herself for a different market with English, dance skills, and even music direction. One song from What Up A that apparently still stick to her until today is Tak Ada Logika. Enjoy.

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1: You're still listening to Indonesia at Full Volume by Voice of Indonesia, and we are still on Agnes Mo. Like many, Agnes Mo might be trying to reach that American dream. USA seemed to be her place of choice to carry her Go International ambition. She became a red carpet host at the American Music Award in 2010 and a duet with Michael Bolton in 2011. These were actually steps forward to her goal, despite many people are still doubting her. Over the years, fans and Agnes Mo still have faith in herself. Agnes Mo was seriously targeting the American market instead of simply releasing Indonesian songs overseas. With producers Timbaland and collaboration with American rapper T.I., here is her first international single called Coke Bottle.

0: Indonesia at full volume.
1: Agnes Mo got more collabs with other American artists, Chris Brown, French Montana, Steve Aoki, and Juicy J. But this is not about name dropping. Those guys are really helping her to get more audiences outside Indonesia and to work in a very different music industry.

Agnes Mo did not stay over the land of the free and the home of the brave. She still come back to her homeland with various entertainment shows. Agnes Mo was a judge in 2010's Indonesia's Idol, The Voice Indonesia, and some season of The Voice Kids Indonesia around 2016.

That was Agnes Mo featuring Jay Park with Party in Bali, released in 2024. Anyway, it is safe to say that Agnes Mo's career has always extended beyond singing. She has worked as an actress, television host, songwriter, dancer, and performer. And her stage identity has increasingly emphasized choreography, fashion, and visual presentations alongside music. That complete entertainer identity helps explain why her career has lasted for decades. Audiences first encountered her as a child performer, then watched her become a pop star, actress, television personality, and eventually an artist pursuing an international career. And this is our last song from Agnes Mo. A powerful collaboration with BINI from Philippines might be a cherry on top in today's episode. Well, ladies and gentlemen, here is BINI, Agnes Mo with Cherry on Top. Indonesia.

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0: Financial literacy is an urgent need that people often fail to grasp as early as possible. People need to know not only about making money, but also managing it. Here are the tips for managing money for youngsters from a financial trainer, Ligwina Hananto.
1: It's doable, but not for everybody. I mean, in this economy, who can save 30%? Let's be realistic. I have this rule of thumb that is still not applicable to anybody, but it can be a guidance. So the guidance will be the 1-2-3-4 rules. The 1-2-3-4 rules is basically minimum 10% for savings. So if you can do more, it's fantastic. Maximum 20% is for your lifestyle. So if you can do below that, that's fantastic. A maximum 30% is for your loan installments. And then around 40%, usually more than this, is for your necessities. And therefore, when you do your budgeting and when you calculate how much money you are spending within a month, you can sort of find out, oh, I'm spending 20% for my loan installment. Is that a good thing? And then you look at the golden rule, the rule of thumb that I spoke about earlier. If maximum is 30%, if you're spending less than that, if you're spending only 20% on loan installment, that means you're in good financial check. So in that 1-2-3-4 rule, pay attention to how much you save for your future and pay attention to how much you pay for loan installment. If you pay more for loan installment, chances are you're not saving enough. That's just the golden rule. So make sure you watch out with your loan installment, because a lot of people have troubles with their loan installment. If it's above 30%, there's a huge possibility you will not be able to save any money. The second one will be your lifestyle spending. Lifestyle spending above 20% is red light. It should be less than 20%. And if you want to spend more than 20% of your income on lifestyle, you need to save a little bit and create a separate account that will allow you to spend more. For example, Gen Z loves to travel and love to go to concert, right? That would definitely be above 20% of your income. That's okay, but you save for it. So you have a saving account separately, and then you save your money in there with your 10% or 20% income. So your 20% lifestyle expense should be only for your daily activities or weekly activities. Say if you want to go to movies, if you want to hang out with your friends, if you want to go for coffee shops, that would be for the 20% per month. But if you want to spend more than that, have a separate saving account. Save for your concert and do go traveling as much as you want while you're still young.
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2: Here is keyword of the day. Sometimes one must face hardships before a perfect happiness comes to them. A quote by R.A. Kartini. Raden Ajeng Kartini, or R.A. Kartini, is an Indonesian heroine who fought for the rights and freedom of women. She is a figure of emancipation who fought so that Indonesian women can have education equally, just like men. Kartini believed that with education, Indonesian women would be more sophisticated with broad knowledge, have firm determination, never give up, be religious and respectful to older people, be courageous, optimistic, modest, humble, and full of love. Well, listener, that's keyword of the day from Voice of Indonesia.
3: More from Indonesia is coming up shortly. 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

VOI listener, today's edition of Music Corner presents a traditional song from West Kalimantan entitled Dayang Sebalu. The song was composed by Alfon Tajau. It is the name of an Iban Dayak girl. The lyrics tell the story of Bujang Lemambang Ayau and Dayang Sebalu who miss each other. Dayang Sebalu is waiting to be proposed, but unfortunately, the marriage cannot happen. Well, listener, let's enjoy the traditional song from West Kalimantan entitled Dayang Sebalu by Marcellus and Yuni. Happy listening!

Here is the 11 o'clock newsline. First, the headlines. President calls for state budget 2027 to maximize public welfare. Indonesia's Desak Made wins rock climbing gold at 2026 Asian Games. Here is the news in detail. Indonesian President Prabowo Subianto has instructed his cabinet members during a limited meeting at the Presidential Palace in Jakarta on Wednesday. The 2027 state budget must be maximized for welfare and social protection. Quoted from Antara, the directive was conveyed by Minister of Finance Suhasil Nazara after he reported on the results of the 7th plenary session of the House of Representatives for first session of the 2026-2027 legislative year at the Parliament Complex on Tuesday. Indonesian rock climber Desak Made Rita Kusuma Dewi won the gold medal in the women's speed category at the 2026 Aichi Nagoya Asian Games after clocking a time of 6.62 seconds in the final in Nagoya on Wednesday. Quoted from Antara, Desak Made led the gold medal race, beating China's Li Chuan Deng, who took silver with a time of 6.64 seconds. Three other gold medals for Indonesia were secured by badminton pair Leo Roli Carnando and Daniel Martin in the men's doubles, weightlifter Rahmat Erwin Abdullah in the men's 75 kilogram and the badminton men's team. Well, listener, that was Newsline from Voice of Indonesia, from Indonesia to the world.

Boy listener, today Music Corner will present you two songs by Dominique Adedies, entitled Nyaman 247 and Fokusku Kedelai. Dominique Adedies, better known as Dominique, is an R&B artist with a twist of K-pop and Y2K style, who combine music, beauty, and fashion into her own unique style. Besides being a talented singer, she is also a beauty content creator. One of the songs she released under LCD Records in November 2025 was Nyaman 247, which has over 700,000 streams on Spotify. Co-written by Dominique along with Yudis Dwikorana, Mandy Robbins, and Satrio Pratomo, the song captured the feeling of finding comfort with someone new after a long and painful heartbreak. The phrase Nyaman 247 means feeling comfortable at all times. So let's enjoy the song Nyaman 247 by Dominique Adedies.

listeners, the next song by Dominic Adadias is Fokusku Kedelai. Arranged by Yudis Dwi Korana, this song was inspired by a TikTok trend about love languages. The song tells the story of someone who falls in love because of the comfort and kindness she feels, making it hard to focus on anything else. It describes how comfy and happy to be with someone who is attentive to what we call act of service. Well, listeners, let's check out the song Fokusku Kedelai by Dominic Adadias. I'll see you in another edition of Music Corner from Voice of Indonesia.

Whether you're unwinding by the beach or enjoying a spirited night out, we encourage you to do so with a sense of responsibility. Indonesia welcomes the responsible traveller, where joy and duty dance in harmony, creating memories that are not just unforgettable, but also respectful of the vibrant cultures and the stunning environments that surround us.

Voice of Indonesia, the overseas service of Radio Republic Indonesia, broadcast in 9 language services: English, French, German, Dutch, Spanish, Arabic, Mandarin, Japanese, and Indonesian. Voice of Indonesia is broadcast by shortwave 3325 kHz and 4755 kHz and via streaming on voanews.id and RRI Digital on mobile application. We present various programs for you: Diplomatic Forum, The Session, Indonesian Wonder, Miscellany, Let's Speak Bahasa Indonesia, Indonesian Pop and Regional Songs, International Musical Entertainment, as well as news and information about Indonesia and abroad. Voice of Indonesia, from Indonesia to the world.

0: Besides providing access to information and resources, libraries also serve as bridges between cultures. Director of Indonesian National Library, Professor A. Aminuddin Aziz said, libraries can become peaceful diplomacy among countries to exchange ideas.
1: Libraries can play very pivotal role or significant roles in establishing this kind of relationships between countries or among countries. It depends on whether we are talking about bilateral or multilateral relationships. And libraries will become the place where exchange of ideas, exchange of knowledge can be become the platform. And this can enrich the understanding of people of countries, of the two countries. And this kind of understanding is important in the context of the diplomacy, foreign diplomacy. And library can become one of the instrumental vehicles for establishing this kind of understanding, because this is a kind of very peaceful diplomacy where we can exchange ideas.
0: You can listen more to this on our YouTube channel, VOI Official. Here is quote of the day. Intelligence without love is dangerous, and love without intelligence is not enough. A quote by B.J. Habibie. Baharuddin Yusuf Habibie, or B.J. Habibie, was born in Parepare, South Sulawesi, on June 25, 1936. B.J. Habibie is a politician, engineer, and scientist dubbed as the father of aircraft for successfully building the first aircraft in Indonesia in 1995. Habibie's ingenuity gave a great influence in the development of aviation technology domestically and abroad. Listener, that's quote of the day from Voice of Indonesia.
2: Voice of Indonesia, from Indonesia to the world.

people in the world usually visit Wonosobo to enjoy beautiful scenery from the peak of Dieng Slope. The place, which becomes one of the main destinations of Wonosobo, has been well known by domestic and foreign tourists. Various kinds of arts and cultures become evidence that Indonesia is rich of not only beautiful nature or friendly people, but also diverse culture, which becomes background of Indonesian people's life. Culture also becomes way to see civilization in the world. Music is also part of culture.

0: Kinosoba becomes the center of the oldest Islamic civilization in Jaffa Island. Although many things have to appear, Kinosoba become a symbol of the city. There is one thing which is not realized by tourists when they come to this small town, namely a unique traditional instrument, so-called bundengan. The instrument has been played as an entertainment of duck breeders since the glory of Majapahit Kingdom. Bundengan is the origin of traditional musical instrument from Wonosobo. The instrument is rare because there are not many makers and players of the instrument.
1: Jadi bundengan adalah sebuah alat seni musik tradisional Jawa.
0: Bundengan is Javanese traditional instrument. In addition, it is also called koangan and called betet in East Wonosobo. The Javanese traditional instrument has developed, especially in Kedu region, in Wonosobo and surrounding areas. The instrument is made from bamboos, which are coated with selumpring or bamboo stem and tied with fibers. The instrument is popular among the communities because in the past, it became media of entertainment. According to its function, koangan is also used as tools for shelters, for farmers and herdsmen.

0: The shape of Bundengan, which looks like shell, possess some question. One of them is why people call the instrument Bundengan.
1: Disebut Bundengan awalnya karena setelah dari
0: it is called Bundengan because from Koangan name, it contains of instrument and it sounds is buzzing. So it's called Bundengan. If Javanese people mention that buzzing is called Bundeng, the instrument has high-pitched voice and quite complete, so it can be mentioned to represent a set of gamelan, and there is gendang sounding like kempul and gong.

0: The simplicity of the form of the instrument does not reflect the melodious rhythm. The genius farmers and breeders are able to present unique music, namely bundengan. After exploring the instrument entertained not only the farmers but also the breeders when they were taking a rest at the time.
1: Di masyarakat zaman dulu biasa dimainkan untuk mengiringi berbagai pertunjukan, salah satunya pementasan tari lengeran.
0: In the past, it was usually used to accompany performance. One of them was Bali Lengeran, kids' song, and even for Wayang Kedu performance, because from one of books which was read by me with its name Krito Sanjoyo book, there is one sentence which mentioned Tudung, referring to Japanese musical instrument as Wayang Kedu accompaniment.

Pinggan itself has shape like hood, which is made from bamboo. The uniqueness of the instrument, it is string tucked in between the woven bamboo to produce melodious sound and high pitch. A man with the name Munir, who is very proficient to play it, explained how to make bundengan. It is made from dried bamboo, then it cut thin or split and refined. When it has been thin and refined, it is installed on koangan. To install racket string pairs on the sidelines of koangan is given the distance among several boxes and should be tight. Then it is given gondeni or bamboo twig. The twig is split and fitted to strings and inserted a stick. Then it can be tested in the stem.

0: It is not easy to make the instrument. Understanding the maker of gamelan music is also a benchmark of the beauty of the sound coming out of the bundangan. Bundangan is in category of string instrument which uses guitar and rubber string. Furthermore, a lecturer of ethnomusicology Surakarta, Dr. Zulkarnain Mr. Toifi, explain about bundangan.
1: Alat bundangan ini sebetulnya terdiri dari beberapa elemen.
0: Bundangan instrument consists of some elements. One bowl or koangan, which is plated by bamboo frame to form it like bowl. Then there are strings which produce sound. There are four strings which function as gong, kempul, and bende, and produce kempul and also getok sound. Because it is different, then the principle of its strain is also varied, and there is also a facility to ascend down the strain. Another side is a piece of bamboo which is plugged in its different size and thickness. If it is plucked, to produce different sound.

being simple is the main key which is played by Bundengan physically, but the simplicity can give the pleasure of a sad heart. That was a glimpse of traditional instrument from Wonosobo, namely Bundengan. I'm Nuka Kusumawati, thank you for listening and sampai jumpa.

Banyuwangi is one of the most exotic cities in East Java. Being the easternmost city in Java makes the city always collect the very first leafy light of sunrise in Java. Banyuwangi is also lushly green, yet densely populated. As a less popular tourism destination, Banyuwangi in fact has plenty of hidden gems, one of which is Pancur Beach. This beach is part of the regions of Alas Purwo National Park and is located near the Pancur Resort, around 5 kilometers from Rowo Bendo Post or the entrance gate of Alas Purwo National Park, or 3 kilometers from Triangulasi.

Panjur came from a water course or waterfall flowing directly to the sand and the sea. Panjur Beach possesses a long coastline with a medium wave and white ground that is suitable for family camping. Sunset is the most perfect time to visit this place as we can enjoy the captivating view from this place. When you arrive at the location, you will see the staircases that will lead you to the destination. A small freshwater river, which forms a mini waterfall and flows to the ocean, exists not far from the beach. That's why the beach is called Panjur. There are various activities that you can do in this beach, such as renting a fisherman's boat to cross further and taking a sight of the ocean. The sloping contour of the beach with its soft beach sand makes you want to set up a camp there. While enjoying the panoramic view of the blue sea and the clear sky, you can set a bonfire to cook the foods that you brought.

0: and also highways can also be a playground area. If you want to cross the ocean further, the boats of local fishermen are available for rent so that you can enjoy and take pictures of the high seas. Not far from the beach, you can also find resorts that provide rooms and decent facilities such as restaurant, cafe, and many more. If you want to visit the beach, we suggest you use a private vehicle such as a car or motorcycle, as there is still no public transportation that can take you to the location. You can just drive your vehicle to Alas Purwo National Park and register yourself at Rawa Benda Post before you can reach the Panjur Beach, which is located 2 kilometers from the entrance.
1: Listener, today's Music Corner presents a traditional song from West Java entitled Bubuy Bulan. This Sundanese song is not only popular in its home region of West Java, but also in various occasions such as weddings. The song is often played. In the 1950s, musician and songwriter Benny Chorda created the song Bubuy Bulan. It was later popularized by Benny Chorda's wife, Nina Kirana. In 1980s, Nining Meida again popularized the song. The song itself describes the feelings of a woman who falls in love with a man she sees every day. But for some people, this song has a deep religious meaning. Well, listener, let's enjoy the traditional song from West Java, Bubuy Bulan by Vicky Sianipar featuring Desi Puspitasari. Enjoy!

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Here is the newsline first, the headlines. Indonesia targets EV battery, best expansion in phase 2 downstream, and Indonesia awards military honor to 361 Japan disaster relief personnel. Here is the news in details. Indonesia is stepping up its push into electric vehicle or EV battery production, battery energy storage systems or BESS, and high added value manufacturing. Quoted from Antara, Deputy for Strategic Investment Downstream at the Investment and Downstreaming Ministry, Haldi Satya Putra, said on Wednesday that the country is transitioning beyond initial mineral processing toward advanced end product supply chains. The government has outlined a strategic downstreaming roadmap covering 28 core commodities with an estimated investment requirement of $618.1 billion through 2040. Indonesia's Minister of Defense Syafri Syamsuddin awarded Satya Lancana Dharma Samudra to 361 Japanese personnel for their support in handling forest and land fires in Indonesia. The awarding ceremony took place aboard Japan Maritime Self-Defense Force, or JMSDF, ship JS Kunisaki, docking at Kijing International Port, West Kalimantan, on Wednesday. Quoted from Antara, Minister Syamsuddin said the award was a form of appreciation from the Indonesian government for the contribution of Japanese personnel in supporting humanitarian efforts to combat forest and land fires. Well, listener, that was the newsline.

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1: Listener, today's Music Corner presents a song titled Aku Tanpa Kamu Tanpa Aku, or I'm Without You Without Me. Budi Syahbudin Syukur, or known as Budi Doremi, is an Indonesian singer from Serang, born September 19, 1984. He started his career in 2012 by releasing a single titled Doremi. Since then, his name has been known as Budi Doremi. In November 2024, Budi Doremi released a song with Anggi Marito titled Aku Tanpa Kamu Tanpa Aku. According to Budi, Anggi is good at diving into the emotions needed and conveying them perfectly in a song. In addition, Anggi's vocal color and song themes are in harmony with Budi Doremi. The song tells about regret when a relationship has to end and you have to live without the beloved one. Well, listener, this is Aku Tanpa Kamu Tanpa Aku by Budi Doremi and Anggi Marito. Enjoy!

Not sure what to have for breakfast in Jakarta? Come here. Come along. On some of Jakarta roads, you may find this culinary. It is pecel. Pecel is one of Indonesia's most popular culinary specialties, especially in Java. This dish consists of a variety of boiled vegetables such as spinach, kale, long beans, and beans sprout. Pecel is doused with a savory and slightly spicy bean sauce. The combination of sweet, savory, and spicy flavor from the peanut sauce makes pecel a simple

www.vnews.id. Welcome back, listener, to Voice of Indonesia, from Indonesia to the world. Well, listener, while modern culture heavily promotes extreme thinness and fat loss, scientists and medical experts emphasize that having too little body fat can be just as dangerous as having too much. Far from being merely passive storage, body fat functions as an active, vital organ system critical for survival, energy storage, temperature regulation, and vital metabolic communication. Fat tissue produces essential hormones like leptin, which signals the brain that energy stores are sufficient. When body fat drops too low, the brain triggers a survival or starvation mode, deprioritizing essential biological functions, weakening the immune system, and causing hormonal disruptions such as irregular menstrual cycles or low testosterone. Furthermore, a severe lack of fat depletes the body's protective reserves, forcing it to break down muscle tissue for fuel and halting the repair of bones. This leads to increased frailty, a higher risk of bone fractures, and in extreme conditions such as severe eating disorders, long-term organ damage, or fatal consequences. Ultimately, experts stress that achieving optimal health is about balance rather than aggressive elimination. Because individual needs vary by sex, genetics, and ethnicity, aiming for a healthy, sustainable amount of body fat rather than pushing toward the absolute minimum is essential for overall well-being.

Well, listeners, stay tuned with us, Voice of Indonesia, from Indonesia to the world at www.vianews.id, shortwave frequency 3325 kHz, 4755 kHz, and RRI Digital mobile application.

0: To realize equal access to education and produce world-class future leaders, especially in science and technology, the Indonesian government, through the Ministry of Higher Education, Science and Technology, is running Sekolah Garuda or Garuda School at the senior high level. According to the Indonesian Vice Minister of Higher Education, Science and Technology, Professor Stella Christie, PhD, this program is open for any high-achieving students, regardless of their economic background, regardless of where they live in Indonesia.
1: The first thing that we are addressing is that problem, that in Indonesia, we do not have equal opportunities. We do not have equal access for the best educations. And Sekolah Garuda, first and foremost, is addressing that. In addressing this, Sekolah Garuda really stands out from any other top schools that are in Indonesia, for any other quality, high-quality schools at Indonesia, because it's giving access. So to do this, Sekolah Garuda is actually going to give scholarships for at least 80% of the students. So those students who are actually have very good academic achievements, but they come from family who cannot afford. They come from families who cannot afford to go to the best schools. Now they will be able to do that in Sekolah Garuda. Secondly, Sekolah Garuda is really put of the second pillar of Sekolah Garuda is that we are actually really creating the new leaders of Indonesia. And what kind of new leaders that we want? Clearly, we want the new leaders who are able to compete internationally, to compete in the world, who are at ease speaking in international capacity, just like our president right now. At the same time, we need to have leaders who are very attuned to the diversity of Indonesia, are able to have empathy about the Indonesian, what makes Indonesia today, of the difficulties and all the challenges of Indonesia, as well as of the successes and being of Indonesia. And in order to do that, we are creating a third pillar of the Garuda High School, mm-hmm. is that not only the school has to be excel academically, but the students will be required to really give back to the communities around them. So Garuda High School is very special. It's not an exclusive high school. It's a high school that is very inclusive, and yet it's a high school that's also very special.
0: You can listen and watch more on our YouTube channel, VOI Official.
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www.vnews.id. Welcome back, listener, to Voice of Indonesia, from Indonesia to the world. Listener, Indonesian sport climber Desak Made Rita Kusuma Dewi secured a gold medal in the women's speed climbing event at the Asian Games by defeating China's Deng Lijuan with a time of 6.062 seconds, thereby breaking both the Asian Games and Asian records. This victory marks her second consecutive gold medal at the Asian Games, having also triumphed over Deng Lijuan in the final 4 years prior. Desak Made's achievement parallels weightlifter Rahmat Erwin Abdullah, who also claimed gold across two consecutive Asian Games editions, which are 2022 and 2026. Rahmat secured his latest gold in the men's 75 kilograms category with a total lift of 366 kilograms, alongside a world record clean and jerk of 206 kilograms. The gold medals contributed by both athletes, alongside victories from the men's team badminton and the men's doubles pair Leo Roli Carnando and Daniel Martin, successfully helped Indonesia achieve its target of 4 gold medals at the 2026 Asian Games.

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0: Here is keyword of the day. One can be great only when he changes the world into a better place. A quote by Bung Tomo. Bung Tomo is an Indonesian national hero. He played a crucial role in maintaining Indonesian independence. He is known for his blazing spirit for revolution and consistency in fighting the colonizers. He moved through physical struggle and propaganda. Bung Tomo's famous speech burned the spirit of youths and Islamic boarding school students. He also showed creativity in formulating strategy while showing honesty and integrity. That was quote of the day from Voice of Indonesia.
1: Voice of Indonesia.

great nation is the nation who know their history of Indonesia's greatness, history of the kingdoms, not only in Java Island, but also outside Indonesia. This can be an extraordinary power. When talking about tourism, it has become a leading topic. There was an expression conveyed by Totot Marwoyo, head of Regional Tourism Office of Ciamis West Java, about the importance of history that can be developed into tourism sector. Ciamis is one of the regencies in West Java. The regency is now seriously improving itself to develop historical and cultural tourism. Seeing from its geographical location, most of Ciamis Regency consists of mountains and plateaus. On the southern border of Central Java, consists of coastal area. In the coastal area, there are some sea tourism locations such as Parigi Bay, Pananjung Bay, and the famous one is Pangandaran Bay. From the uniqueness of the Ciamis geographical area, the historical legends of the ancestors of the old royal kingdom are stored in the land of Java, which once triumphed at the time. One of the historical legends is Galu Kingdom, which once built in Ciamis Regency. This is proven by the presence of the Petilasan or historical remains of the past, namely Petilasan Sanghyang Boros Ngora, the founder of the Galu Kingdom.

0: is contained in the Sundanese language old manuscript entitled Carita Parahyangan, written in the early 16th century. The manuscript tells about the presence of Galuh Kingdom, a Sundanese kingdom in the Java Island, with its territory lies between Citarum River to the west and Ci Serayu River to the east. The kingdom is the successor of Kendan Kingdom, subordinate to Tarumanegara. The Galuh Kingdom was the forerunner of the kingdoms in Java and Bali.
1: Kalau kita bicara budaya di Ciamis, ini adalah cikal bakalnya budaya.
0: If we talk about Ciamis, the region is the birthplace of culture. Galuh King is the forerunner of the kings in Java. Based on this story, we will promote the visit Ciamis, which is aimed to invite people to come to Ciamis by knowing Galuh heritage too. Which is rich in history and culture, was recognized by an elder of the Kasepuhan Guru Ageng of the Ciamis Regency, Kanjeng Pangeran Haji Dede Sadli Surya Binangun, or better known as Abah Dede. According to him, Ciamis has the power of historical roots, so that it can be developed into a traditional tourism site. Ciamis is an original traditional and cultural region inhabited and used. If you want to develop it as a traditional tourism area, just make adjustment. Ciamis has basic strength and history. The region will be used as a traditional tourism area and to develop people's economy as well. Here is the place of ancestors of Javanese and Balinese. Marwoto, head of tourism office of Ciamis West Java, said that the visitors can see cultural heritage in the form of traditional parties, cultural attractions, and the Galuh Kingdom sites during the Visit Ciamis event. Remnants of the Galuh Kingdom are found in Kawali, Ciamis Regency, since Ciamis people still preserve the historical heritages.
1: Kita punya heritage-nya, kemudian kita punya
0: we still have Galuh heritages with traditional parties. We also have Nyangku, Jamasan, Merau, Misaligin, Nyugu or Offering, Pemerakan or Exhibition. This is very complicated. If we talk about Ciamis culture, actually historical relics are the more useful things that still be preserved.

0: While Tiamis traditional cultural event also offers an interesting tour, namely pilgrimage tourism, Toto Marwoto said.
1: Wisata yang paling nampak sekali Pak kita ini pasar pasarnya itu.
0: The market share is pilgrimage. At least 400,000 visitors come to Tiamis in 1 year. A very fantastic figure, even though they are local tourists. But now, tourists from Brunei, Malaysia, and Thailand begin to have permanent schedule to come here. We already have halal tours and cultural tours, and this is amazing. Talking about Galu tourism, the local people claim that the true origin of Galu is absolutely Tiamis.

0: The existence of traditional villages in Jamis become a special attraction for tourists to find out the local wisdom, which is still well maintained. Head of the tourism office of Jamis West Java, Toto Marwoto, said.
1: Salah satunya kita punya kampung Gutap, dan ini kebetulan nih secara langsung aja bukan laporan tapi konfirmasi.
0: One of them is Kampung Gutap. Based on report from the marketing office of West Java province, traditional villages and destinations actually become great demand by European people. They came with a study team. Habit and norms can be a reflection of our generation. For example, mutual cooperation has been eroded or degraded nowadays. We should be respect each other and smiling as a form of characteristics of the local wisdom. The local wisdom of Jamis people as Galo Royal inheritance can also be seen with peace gong symbol. Toto Marwoto added. We have a peace gong. Not all capitals, not all provinces have peace gongs. Peace gong has philosophical meaning. King Galo was a king who loves peace, so it is appropriate that the peace gong is stored at Karang Kamulian as a milestone of the history of Galuh Royal Palace. By mobilizing various potentials such as culture, traditional events, natural history, and pilgrimages, Jamis Regency improved itself to spur backwardness in the tourism sector. The elder of traditional Kasepuhan Guru Ageng of Jamis, Abah Dede, reminded that to develop the tourism sector, they must firstly prepare the supporting facilities and infrastructure.
2: Kita kembangkan, ya, itu adalah sarana-sarana penunjang. Sehingga si wisatawan.
0: We need to develop supporting facilities so that tourists can stay with us. Sometimes the needs of tourists are missed from our preparation. They want security guarantees and food during their stay. This must be considered. There must be guaranteed their safety. In terms of cooperation to support activities in the tourism sector, Jamis Regency expects important participation from the government, the public, and the private sector to realize it. Head of Tourism Office of Jamis Regency West Java, Toto Marwoto, said.
1: Di sini termasuk gong perdamaian.
0: Tourism needs a handling of multi-sector networking from all levels. The most important thing is, if the community has a sense of belonging of tourism, then tourism will exactly improve. The tourism sector developed by Jamis Regency is inseparable from the existing image, since in the principle, tourism usually sells images. Good image will have a positive impact in the community. Tourism in Jamis with Galuh as its icon continues to improve in developing historical tourism in the future. That was the segment of Indonesian Wonder for today, featuring Galuh as tourism icon of Jamis West Java. We will meet again with other interesting topics. Sampai jumpa.

listener, today's edition of Music Corner presents a traditional song called Gado Gado Semarang, composed by Kelly Puspita. The song lyrics mention that the name Semarang in the province of Central Java, Indonesia, comes from the word Asam Arang, which means rare acid. Semarang is a coastal city, so many foreigners drop by the city. Well, listener, let's enjoy the song Gado Gado Semarang by Retno Indah. Happy listening!

Here is the newsline. First, the headlines. Indonesia's electricity company aims to secure 60.6 million metric tons of biomass to expand its bioenergy business. And Trade Expo Indonesia 2026 attracted buyers from 113 countries and 1,533 exhibitors. Here is the complete details. Indonesia state-owned electricity company in primary energy, or PT PLN EPI, aims to utilize 60.6 million metric tons of untapped biomass as a foundation for the future development of the bioenergy ecosystem. Anita Puspitasari, VP of Strategy and Biomass Business Development, said on Thursday that the development of bioenergy is one solution to support the energy transition while also opening up new sources of business growth. Anita noted that Indonesia possesses vast bioenergy resources from various types of waste, including agricultural, plantation, forestry, and industrial waste, as well as municipal solid waste. The 41st Trade Expo Indonesia, or TEI, to be held October 14th until 18, 2026 at the Indonesia Convention Exhibition, or ICE, in BSD City, Banten, has already registered buyers from 113 countries and 1,533 Indonesian businesses as exhibitors. According to a statement released on Thursday, the largest number of foreign buyers comes from India, followed by China, Nigeria, Malaysia, and Egypt. Buyer recruitment was carried out with the support of the Indonesian Embassy, the Indonesian Consulate General, and Indonesian trade representatives abroad. Local exhibitors are spread across five product zones, namely food, beverage, and agricultural products, fashion and handicrafts, manufactured products and services, furniture and home decor, and industrial estates. Well, listener, that was the newsline.

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1: Listener, today's Music Corner presents a song from Baila. Baila is an Indonesian new band which has made a new achievement through its song Asa Asmara, or Hope of Love. This song was released on October 2, 2024, and as of November 20, it reaches more than 1 million times playing on the Spotify streaming platform. The song Asa Asmara has become known for its meaningful lyrics and heart-touching melody. This success is widely promoted through Baila social media, which shows the journey of this song from its launch to its phenomenal achievement. The song carries the main theme of courage to express feelings. Through the lyrics, it calls on the listeners not to be afraid to express love, even though there is a possibility of rejection. This message is relevant for those who often feel hesitant or anxious when they want to show their feelings to someone they love. Well, listener, this is Baila with the song Asa Asmara. Let's check this one out.

0: Some people say they vape to avoid the dangers of smoking, but vape still poses the same harm for them. Here's an explanation by PhD researcher at University of Groningen, the Netherlands, Dr. Oke Dimas Asmara.
1: I will never get tired saying things, please do not smoke or even vaping, because smoking, in short, it contains more than 7,000 chemicals on it, and almost hundreds of them known to cause cancer, so it's carcinogenic. So if you inhale these dangerous substances, it means you expose your lungs to these dangerous hazardous substances, and it will damage your cells in your lungs, and it will irritate and have inflammation. So inflammation meaning your body try to fight these dangerous substances, so there's a battlefield in your lungs, and it will get scarred, so it can have scarring, and then it can reduce the elasticity of the lungs. So your lungs need to inhale to expand and to shrink to remove the carbon dioxide, so it will lose its elasticity, so it cannot longer get oxygen as much as needed before, and it also cannot remove it. So in over the years, the most important things happen, which is there will be a mutation in your lung cells, and it will become a lung cancer. And lung cancer is among the deadliest cancer.

0: because of the vaping. So it gets really, really dangerous. And vaping is a relatively new thing. So the study is still ongoing right now, but we can see the result. The current result is as hard as dangerous as smoking. So that's the real truth.
1: For more detail about lung health, you can check our VOI talk on our YouTube channel, VOI Official.
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Ararat Office Voice of Indonesia in Jakarta. Listener, Indonesian batik is a rich cultural tradition deeply woven into the daily and ceremonial lives of the Indonesian people, permeating milestones from birth to death. Infants are carried in luck bringing batik slings, everyday garments are worn in professional settings, and specialized patterns are reserved for weddings, rituals, and artistic performances. The intricate craftsmanship involves applying hot wax to cotton or silk, using dots and lines to selectively resist dyes, a meticulous technique passed down through generations. Its diverse patterns reflect a wide array of foreign and indigenous influences, such as Arabic calligraphy, Chinese motifs, and European designs, symbolizing the creativity, spirituality, and identity of the Indonesian nation.

0: Utilizing the flow of the Opak River and the rocks on the edge of the river, this tourist spot is very popular. The place is named Watu Kapal Tourism Park. Watu means rocks and kapal means boat or ship. It is so named because among the rocks there is one which is shaped like a boat. At Watu Kapal Tourism Park, visitors can do fun activities such as river tubing and cliff jumping from a height. To do this, of course, you must be able to swim and have guts. The distinctive cliff shapes, greenish, clear, and clean river water with natural plants on the cliff make the color combination very fitting and very beautiful. Besides that, the air is very cool. The shady trees becomes one unit of refreshing natural scenery. It feels incomplete if we visit this place without capturing the beautiful times there. Many promising photo spots that can be used for group photos and selfies. The location of the Watu Kapal Tourism Spot is in Klenggotan Hamlet, Sremulyo Village, Piyungan District, Bantul Regency. It is approximately 13 kilometers from the center of Jogja City towards Wonosari and takes about 25 minutes to travel. Because this place is still relatively a new tourist spot, the manager has not yet charged visitors for entrance tickets. So, if you are in Yogyakarta, take the time to visit Watu Kapal Tourism Park that offers cliffs, natural, distinctive architecture made directly by nature and for humans to enjoy. Therefore, when visiting this place, make sure to keep the environment clean and not littering.
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0: When you see this cake, you might think it's a pancake or dorayaki. But this is Skamir cake from Pemalang, Central Java. Skamir cake comes from a mix of Arab and Javanese culture. It's made from flour, eggs, sugar, and fermented cassava or tape, giving it a unique taste, sweet, soft, and slightly. It looks like Japanese dorayaki or American pancakes, but Skamir is denser and has a special flavor from fermented cassava. While dorayaki is filled with red bean paste and pancakes are served with syrup, Skamir can be enjoyed plain or with modern toppings. So, have you tried kue Skamir? If not, you must try it. Here is keyword of the day. No wrath is more influential than a good role model. A quote by Cut Nyadin. Cut Nyadin is an Indonesian national hero. Her spirit for independence never flickered in front of the enemy, even when she was sick. Cut Nyadin always upheld her principles and belief in Islam. That's keyword of the day from Voice of Indonesia.
1: Voice of Indonesia.

Indonesia has more than 17,000 islands. Every region in Indonesia has tradition, culture, and the beauty of nature, which is incomparable. Bali is one of the islands in Indonesia which is very popular in the world. Because its popularity, until now there are people who think that Bali is not part of Indonesia. Bali itself is an island belonging to a group of beautifully lined islands in the territory of Republic of Indonesia. And talking about Bali, firstly in your mind is the beauty of the beach and tradition of its people. Bali does not only have the beauty of nature and tradition, it is also popular for its dances, which move suitably with the rhythm. Gamelan Bali is the music to accompany those dances. There is one Balinese traditional musical instrument, however, there is one Balinese traditional musical instrument which is not quite known by many people. The name is Rindik. According to the history, Rindik was created due to Ponorogo people in East Java moving to Bali. At the beginning, when Wangkir or known Ponorogo side did rebellion against Majapahit Kingdom, most of Ponorogo people moved to Bali. Ponorogo people also brought their traditional instrument, namely Angklung Reyog. Angklung Reyog is the weapon of Majapahit Kingdom which functions as instrument of the kingdom. When the Mak attacked, the Angklung and Gamelan from Ponorogo were brought to Bali. On the way to Bali, those instruments were damaged. Arriving in Bali, Majapahit people were difficult to string the gamelan up, including Angklung. Although Angklung in Bali is not similar like the one as usual, for example in West Java. This instrument still produces sound by being beaten like gamelan, which is made from metal. Angklung in Bali has changed its name to be Rindik, which is from Javanese ancient language meaning neatly arranged with little gaps. And listener, before we talk more about the instrument, how about we listen to the Rindik and the flute rhythm by Trio Buana.

listener, rindik is made from the pieces of bamboo, which are arranged according to its size and its tone. Bamboo which is used to make rindik is the selected one. So, it is not easy to be broken and will produce a very good sound. This instrument is played by beating and using percussion tool made of rubber with different sizes to produce a melodious harmonization of sound. To make it, the bamboo is cut and arranged according to the sizes. The number of pieces of bamboo usually consists of 11 up to 13 pieces. Every piece of bamboo has different size and tone. The larger the size of the bamboo is, the lower the pitch will be. The smaller the bamboo, of course, the higher the tone is produced. The bamboos are arranged in places which is made from bamboo. Those bamboos are arranged beginning from the lowest tone on the left corner to the highest on the right. The tone which is produced by rindik is pentatonic, meaning it has five main tones. The big percussion tool is usually used on the left hand and the small one is on the right hand. This is because the leftmost tone is lower, so when it's played, there will be a balance of the tone.

Listener, to play Rindik needs a special skill and feeling. In playing Rindik, there is also a technique of beating, namely ngundil, which is held by the left hand of companion player or called sangsi. In the performance of bumbung dance, this technique is called jegog. In Bali itself, and Rindik is usually performed to accompany the bumbung dance. Besides that, Rindik is also performed to accompany many other events such as wedding ceremony. The special rhythm of Rindik makes the nuance of the event becoming more romantic. In the development era, Rindik becomes an instrument which is more flexible and has many functions. And listener, that was a glimpse about a traditional instrument coming from Bali, and it is called Rindik. Thank you very much for listening, and sampai jumpa.

www.vnews.id. Welcome back, listener, to Voice of Indonesia from Indonesia to the world. Listener, following the gala show of Home Sweet Loan the Musical in Jakarta, the cast and crew emphasized that National Batik Day on October 2nd serves as an ideal momentum for Indonesians to incorporate traditional textiles or wastra more closely into their daily lives rather than saving them solely for formal events. Cast members Kalia Islamadina and Cintana Joe, along with director Lisa Ray Deka, highlighted that stage art can effectively introduce cultural heritage by blending it into everyday realities. They noted that traditional fabrics carry deep personal narratives and stories that can be expressed naturally through everyday wear and modern styling. To bring this concept to life, the production incorporated batik patterns into the casual costumes worn by characters on stage for a comfortable, relatable look. Ultimately, the musical blends modern elements with local cultural values, culminating in a performance that celebrates Indonesian heritage through music, choreography, and community spirit. Well, listeners, stay tuned with us, Voice of Indonesia in Jakarta.

Voice of Indonesia from Indonesia to the world. VOI listeners, in today's music corner, we will play a song from Bali entitled Dewa Ayu. The song Dewa Ayu was composed by Ima Dewayan. The song itself, Dewa Ayu, is a nickname for girls from a high caste in Bali. The lyrics tell about a girl who is learning to dance. Alright listener, here is the song from Bali, Dewa Ayu by Lydia. Enjoy!

Indonesian government prepares economic stimulus plans for late 2026 to 2027, and Indonesia's 100 gigawatt peak solar power plant program to expand health access across the country. Here is the complete details.

Indonesian Coordinating Minister for Economic Affairs Erlangga Hartarto said in Jakarta on Wednesday, September 30th, that the government has prepared a number of economic stimulus programs for the end of 2026 and the coming year 2027. In a press statement following a meeting with President Prabowo Subianto, specifically regarding the fourth quarter of 2026, Minister Erlangga said the government has prepared a program for the bottom of the population ranked according to National Socioeconomic Well-being known as Deciles 1 to 4. Meanwhile, looking ahead to 2027, Erlangga noted that the government will continue various programs that have been in place since 2026. These ongoing programs include internship and vocational training, income tax reductions, and incentives for home purchases. Indonesia's Coordinating Minister for Law, Human Rights, Immigration and Corrections, Yusril Iza Mahendra, met with South Korean Minister of Intellectual Property, Kim Yong-sun, in Seoul, South Korea, on Wednesday. In a social media post, Minister Yusril said, "The meeting discussed intellectual property cooperation between the two countries, particularly law enforcement, efforts to combat counterfeit goods, and measures to address bad faith trademarks." He also said Indonesia and South Korea have planned a 10-year program on intellectual property from 2026 to 2035. In addition, Indonesia is currently studying the effectiveness of specialized police units in combating intellectual property violations in the digital sphere, as South Korea has done. He expressed hope that the cooperation could continue to be strengthened to maintain good relations and economic cooperation between the two countries. Well, listener, that was Dennis Lime.

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1: Listeners, today Music Corner presents a song by Hanindia. Hanindia Citaningtyas, better known as Hanindia, is a talented young Indonesian singer born on February 21, 2001. She just released her latest work entitled Obade Untuk Ibu. This song tells the story of a child's love, sacrifice, and gratitude towards a mother who always struggles selflessly. In its lyrics, this song describes how a mother often hides her tiredness and anxiety for the sake of her children's future, as if everything was fine. According to Hanin, Obade for Mother is best listened to when longing for mother amid busyness, especially for those who are far from their mother. The song Obade for Mother involves a number of musicians in its production process. Aris Nur Iskandar and Tito P. Sonardi act as writers and songwriters, while the music arrangement is handled directly by Tito P. Sonardi. Listeners, this is Obade for Mother by Hanindia. Enjoy.

0: traditional snack will definitely blow your mind. Burayot. The name itself comes from a Sundanese word, ngaburayot, which means hanging, because the snack is really hung during the cooking process. Made from rice flour, palm sugar, and water. These ingredients are mixed until they become a dough. The dough were shaped into a small ball. Then, they were flattened and fried in very hot oil. This process makes the flattened dough rises and become a hollow ball that floating on the oil. Quickly, take the hollow ball and hang it on a wooden stick. Then, it becomes the burayot, slightly sweet, with a little bit of crunch and chewy texture. This is gonna be the best companion for your tea or coffee.
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Aurora Service Voice of Indonesia in Jakarta. Listener, the Komodo National Park Authority has increased the daily visitor quota by 500 slots per day through the end of 2026. This adjustment comes after the park's standard annual limit of 365,000 visitors was established.

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2: 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Voice listeners, it's International Coffee Day, an opportunity for coffee lovers to share their love of the beverage, just like our listeners who have shared their stories and answers of these questions. If coffee suddenly disappears from the market forever, what will you do? What will you miss the most from coffee?

0: The first one, we have Muhammad Sahid from Pakistan. He said, makes every day better with coffee. Happy coffee day for coffee lovers. Next, Rashid Nas from Faisalabad, Pakistan. If coffee suddenly disappeared from the world forever, I would miss much more than just its taste. I would miss those quiet moments when a warm cup of coffee sits beside me while I listen to the radio, think about life, and remember old friends. Well, I hope you're listening to Voice of Indonesia. Still from Pakistan, we have Riaz Ahmad Khan, who said, yes, I like coffee very much. If I came to know coffee has disappeared forever, I would like to take tea instead of coffee. From Pakistan, we move to Egypt with Mohammed El Sayed, who said that the disappearance of coffee wouldn't be a big problem, but it would be a problem for some people who drink coffee daily at different times. Years ago, he had high blood pressure because of coffee. Since then, El Sayed has greatly reduced coffee intake. Well, stay healthy, El Sayed. Now let's fly to India with Ashok Kansal, who said, if coffee disappears forever, I think my mornings will feel incomplete. What I will miss the most is not just the taste, but that first morning aroma that wakes up the whole house and gives energy for the entire day. And the special moment for him is every winter evening, sitting with family with a hot cup of coffee and discussing, sharing old memories of shortwave listening. That warmth of coffee and togetherness is priceless. Life would be much less aromatic without coffee. Going back to Pakistan, we've got Amir Jamil. I think the first thing I would miss would be the comforting aroma of freshly brewed coffee and that very first sip that somehow makes an ordinary morning feel special. I would miss the quiet moments with a warm cup in my hands, the conversation shared over coffee, and the memories created around it. Coffee is not just a drink for many of us. It is a feeling, a ritual, and a little piece of happiness in a cup. Happy International Coffee Day! Then we have M. Aslam. Does it stand for Asam Lambung in Indonesian? Or in English, it's gastric acid. Anyway, Aslam said, it's habits, no problem to weigh coffee or something else. Because nicotine is dangerous for health is one of a thing coffee. And for our last destination, I take you to Romania with Vicenciu Daniel. If coffee vanished from the market forever, I'd probably be in denial for the first week. After the initial caffeine withdrawal wore off, I'd likely switch to matcha or black tea to get through the mornings, but nothing could truly replace it. And Vicenciu would miss the most the rich, cozy aroma of fresh grounds brewing that signals the start of a new day. His favorite moments are those quiet, unhurried weekend mornings, holding a hot mug in both hands, taking that first slow sip and just enjoying a moment of calm before the rest of the world wakes up. Well, boy listener, thank you so much for sharing your coffee moments with us. If you'd like to have your answers read on air or send us your audio responses, make sure to keep checking on our Facebook fan page, The Voice of Indonesia, for more other interesting questions. Keep your answers and audio coming, boy listeners. See you next time and happy International Coffee Day. See you next time and happy International Coffee Day.
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0: Mesmerized. Yes, anyone will be mesmerized looking at the expanse of white sandy beach with crystal clear seawater, framed with green hills in the distance. Once you're here, you'll be reluctant to leave this wonderful beach, which is the main attraction of Pulisan Tourist Village in Likupang, North Sulawesi. In accordance with its location, this beach is called Pulisan Beach. Head of the village, Ben Harjarang, said this beach has not only beautiful white sand, but also a headland, some caves, and natural wells.
1: Ya, kalau pantai Pulisan, di sini kita selain punya pasir
2: putih. As for Pulisan Beach, here, apart from having white sand on either side, we have a headland which is very nice. And then we also have several caves here. Besides, at Pulisan Beach, we also have two natural wells close to each other. They are indeed natural wells. The water comes out of the rock. A long time ago, the ancestors of this Kusan village came here and took the water on this part of the beach. The water that came out of the sumur batu then was used for drinking or bathing.
1: Para leluhur yang ada di desa Pulisan ini, mereka datang di sini mengambil airnya di situ, Tanjung Pulisan itu. Selain itu, kita juga di sini.
2: In Tanjung Pulisan, we also have two rocks, one of which is shaped like priest who is preaching next to Tanjung Pulisan. So from the side, it looks like a priest or pastor who is preaching. It is called Pantai Batu Pastor or Pastor Stone Beach because it's shaped like a priest or a pastor. And next to it is Tanjung Kerbau, or Buffalo Headland Rock. When the water recedes, it's shaped like a buffalo, taking a bath, so that there are several interesting places that surround this Pulisan beach.
0: Apart from diving spots which present stunning underwater beauty, Pulisan Beach also has savanna, Teletubbies Hill, and Rarata Hill, which are also beautiful.
2: Apart from that, we have a beach with beautiful white sand. We also have several spots for diving or for visitors who come to do activities in the sea area in front of this beach. Because the coral reefs are really beautiful. It's good because it is maintained by us. The government works together with the community in general in Pulisan Village. Apart from the beach, we also have other spots, including hills and savanna. There is Rarata Hill, and next to it, Teletubbies Hill. So that this is the natural potential that will be exploited to increase tourism development in Pulisan Village.
0: There are many tourist activities that can be enjoyed, such as swimming, hiking, snorkeling, diving, and also fishing. For those who want to dive or see the beauty of the headland, caves, and natural wells, the beach management has provided boats that can be rented.
1: Nah, sehingga kita juga di sini menyiapkan.
2: Here, we prepare boat facilities like boat taxi to serve visitors who want to see the spinning water. Or if you want to see the batu or stone well next to the beach, you can go straight to the beach to see the rocks which looks like a priest and the buffalo-shaped rock. So, we prepare the facilities for boat transportation.

0: Tulisan Beach is indeed beautiful. Its beauty is undeniable, especially when you take a boat to the diving spots. Dive under the sea and see with your own eyes. The beauty of the coral reefs. So awesome. The coral reefs in Pulisan are in a very good condition because they are kept sustainable. Ben Harsat, Pulisan Tourist Village formed a rescue team consisting of some youths to preserve nature in Pulisan, including its coral reefs.
1: Iya, jadi kita juga di sini kita membentuk juga
2: yes. Tim rescue yang namanya. So we also formed a rescue team here, which is under the supervision of the village government. We also collaborate with the village. We formed a rescue team. So, we gathered several young people in this village. We trained them to maintain sustainability, including the coral reef and also the natural potential that exists on the Pulisan Tourist Beach. This is their responsibility. So, that there are spots to do some diving when tourists want to dive. Yes, so in front there is a coral reef, which is a very good spot because it is specially arranged in that shape.
0: Natural sustainability in the Pulisan Tourist Village must continue to be maintained, especially as this tourist village is included in the Likupang Super Priority Destination Area. Indonesian Minister of Tourism and Creative Economy, Sandiaga Uno, explained, Likupang prioritizes sustainability aspects, so it's not about the number of tourists, but quality tourism.
2: Because if we look at Likupang of the five super priority destinations, it is the newest one. So this is precisely what we are currently developing. But the concept is not a concept of quantity, but quality. And we also hope that the tourism in this environment will have regenerative aspect, so that it will experience a sustainability aspect with the theme of sustainable tourism. That's what we want to prioritize, so that later, not just many people who come here, but those who come to Likupang are of high quality.
0: Besides prioritizing nature conservation, other aspects are also of concern to the government. Minister Sandiaga Uno explained, the Ministry of Tourism and Creative Economy also provides training and capital for macro, small, and medium enterprises, including promotions so that Likupang tourism can continue to develop.
3: Kita akan lakukan pelatihan untuk para pelaku.
2: We will carry out training for tourism and creative industry actors in Likupang. We will carry out marketing, so later there will be several sales missions abroad. I will collaborate with their regions and all the heads of North Sulawesi Provincial Office to promote. I also met the Philippines ambassador. Many Filipinos are interested in coming to Likupang. Thirdly, we must also provide capital to these macro, small, and medium enterprises so that their products can also get better.

0: No, this is not just a dream, because anyone can enjoy the natural beauty of Pulisan tourist village Likupang. Traveling there, you can not only enjoy the natural beauty, but also do fun tourist activities. If we are lucky, we will also be entertained by the traditional music of Keroncong Mama, which you has just heard. According to the Pulisan Tourist Village Head, Ben Harijarang, Keroncong Mama is the traditional music of the Pulisan Village community.
1: Kalau Keroncong Mama ini memang sudah menjadi budaya sebetulnya.
2: Keroncong Mama has become a culture. Actually, it is a culture rather than just socialization music for the people in Pulisan. Here, the majority are from North Minahasa, North Nusanese people, and we have an activity called Four Choir. So, if there are joyful events like, for example, birthdays, well, after the usual worship, people will do Four Choir. It's like dancing accompanied by music called Keroncong Mama. It has become a culture that exists here. So, we see that this also needs to be cultivated, along with the tourist village. So, we are also lifting this Keroncong Mama up as one of the cultures.
1: Kita mengangkat juga salah satu budaya ini yaitu Keroncong Mama.
0: Keroncong Mama players consist of approximately 10 people. They play various musical instruments such as guitar, ukulele, and bass. Interestingly, these musical instruments are made by themselves. They usually practice after work. Some work as fishermen, gardeners, artisans, and miners. Frankie Fatilima, leader of a Keroncong Mama group, explained, "Now Keroncong Mama often appears at various events in Likupang, as well as appearing to welcome foreign guests. Not only is it entertaining, Keroncong Mama also promotes Likupang art and culture."
3: Alangkah baiknya dengan musik tradisional seperti ini.
2: Traditional music like this is becoming more well-known and is being promoted to visitors at various events, so that the traditional music is more widely known. Of course, things like are more introduced when we welcome guests from abroad. It's better when there is music like this. As said earlier, this actually happens when there are guests who come from abroad. We are also asked to entertain those who come while sitting around. There is a very beautiful situation when you are with people who are, let's say, foreigners. Well, they don't understand the language the people speak, but it's entertaining for them.
3: Tapi ya menghibur kepada mereka.
0: Relaxing in the gazebo, looking at the blue sea while sipping young coconut water to the accompaniment of Keroncong Mama music is an unforgettable experience for tourists. This will be even more enjoyable because this tourist village is equipped with good road access, stalls available along the beach, toilet, and homestays for those of you who want to spend the night. The Pulisan Tourist Village in Likupang must be on your bucket list. So, no need to wait long. Let's go to Likupang.
4: Yuk, kita berwisata. Mari jo, piknik ke Likupang.
2: Let's travel. Let's go on a trip to Likupang and travel around Indonesia.

0: Gumpal Gentong, a traditional dish from Cirebon that has been famous since the 17th century. It features a rich spice broth that is truly tempting. The word empal means beef, while gentong refers to the large pot used for cooking it. The beef is slowly cooked in a broth rich with spices such as turmeric, ginger, and lemongrass, creating a savory and slightly spicy flavor that delights the taste buds. Empal gentong not only offers tender meat, but also a culinary traditional passed down through generations, with each spoonful reminding us of the warmth and enjoyment of the past. Typically served with rice or lontong, this dish is often accompanied by sambal and crackers to enhance the experience. More than just a meal, empal gentong is an unforgettable taste experience. Enjoy its deliciousness and feel the authentic flavor of Cirebon.
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RR Post Office, Voice of Indonesia in Jakarta. Listener, Kansai International Airport in Japan is considering relaunching direct flight routes to Indonesia after a hiatus of approximately 7 years. Suspended since 2019, airport executives are currently holding discussions with various airlines to capture growing travel and business demand from the Osaka region, offering travelers shorter transit times compared to routing through Tokyo. This potential route resumption aligns closely with broader bilateral efforts to boost tourism between the two nations. It complements recent initiatives by the Indonesian Ministry of Tourism, such as promoting diverse destinations at Tourism Expo Japan 2026 to enhance connectivity and encourage more Japanese travelers to visit Indonesia. Well, listeners, stay tuned with us, Voice of Indonesia in Jakarta.

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1: 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News, information, and entertainment from Indonesia, only on Indonesia Today.

Here is the newsline first, the headlines. Indonesia secures 5th Asian Games gold medal from archery, and Suyudi lays out 6 priority programs to transform national police. Here is the complete details.

Indonesian won its first Asian Games archery gold after Nurisa Dian Ashrifah won the women's individual compound final on Thursday. Her victory gave Indonesia its fifth gold medal at the 2026 Asian Games, following wins in badminton, weightlifting, and women's speed climbing. Quoted from Antara, Nurisa narrowly beat the Philippines' Amaya Amparo Cojuangco. The victory marked Indonesia's first archery gold in Asian Games history.

Commissioner General Suyudi Aryo Seto unveiled 6 priority programs to advance police reform during a fit and a proper task for his nomination as National Police Chief. Quoted from Antara on Thursday, Suyudi said one of the programs would strengthen institutions by streamlining the police headquarters command structure and improving professionalism and public services nationwide. Emphasizing merit-based management, Suyudi said Polri must be free from nepotism and transactional practices. The other programs are improving public services, strengthening law enforcement, and moving toward risk-based supervision and budget accountability. Well, listener, that was the news line.

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Voice of Indonesia is broadcast by shortwave 3325 kHz and 4755 kHz and via streaming on voanews.id and RRI Digital on mobile application. 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Voice of Indonesia, from Indonesia to the world.

0: The Indonesian government has renamed a museum in Jakarta about the banned Communist Party of Indonesia into Pancasila Sanctity Museum, emphasizes Indonesian resilience under the basic principles in Pancasila.
1: Okay, so today Indonesia commemorates Pancasila Sanctity Day that held every October 1st. This day commemorates the failed coup attempt led by the elites of the Communist Party of Indonesia, or PKI, as well as several military officers. And today... No. Today, Indonesia commemorates... So today Indonesia commemorates Pancasila Sanctity Day that held every October 1st to commemorate the failed coup attempt that led by several elites of the Communist Party of Indonesia, or PKI, as well as several military officers. And this year's commemoration is a little bit different from the past years, because in this year's commemoration, the President of Indonesia, Prabowo Subianto, officially inaugurated a reimagined museum in this complex, this Lubang Buaya complex in East Jakarta, when several army leaders, army generals, are killed by elements that name themselves as the September 30th movement. And this museum is different that than the other version that the past, I mean, than the past version. And this museum, this version of this museum is a little bit different from the past version, because the museum blends the historical stories about the actions of the PKI and modern technologies such as the immersion rooms, and then the interactive media that enrich the people's experience when visiting this museum. And from East Jakarta, Ramasiki Pratama reports for Voice of Indonesia.
0: Well, thank you, Rama. 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

0: My friends, for example, if I ask them where you guys want to having a holiday domestic, I think people still say Bali for now. Bali, Bandung, Jogja. And I think some of them also never knew that in other provinces in Indonesia, they have many beautiful places. I think maybe they don't recognize, or I think they don't know about the place before.
1: Mm-hmm.
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3: Voice of Indonesia from Indonesia to the world. Welcome back to VOI Talk. In collaboration with the Overseas Indonesian Students Association Alliance for the Economy, for America and Europe region. Listeners and viewers, today we're discussing how Indonesian youth can help shape the nation's image on the global stage. Joining us today is an Indonesian student at Kazan Federal University, Russia, Rifki Kusuma Wardana, who will share his experiences on how young Indonesians can become ambassadors of Indonesia through their everyday actions. Hello, Rifki. Thank you for joining us.
4: Yeah, hello. Thank you for the invitation as well.
3: Thank you. How's Russia today?
4: It's really clearly hot today because it's around 28 something here.
3: Okay, so maybe we start with your stories in Russia. Could you share your stories about your study in Russia, like you're majoring right now, or why you choosing Russia in specific?
4: Okay, thank you so much once again about the invitation and all. I'm really grateful to be here. Let me introduce myself again. My name is Rifki Kusuma Wardana, and I'm studying in, actually, I finished my study just 2 or 3 weeks ago, because I graduated this year, and I will go back to Indonesia, and I was majoring international relations in Kazan Federal University. And really grateful that I've been chosen as the one of the best international students studying in Kazan Federal University. I mean, like graduates from Kazan Federal University this year.
3: Okay, so maybe you could tell us why you choose Russian for your study.
4: First of all, in many podcasts that I've been there, I said that, of course, first of all, I didn't want to go to Russia because I was introduced by my uncle to Netherlands, because he's living there now, till now even. But back then, I was studying Germany, and I wanted to go to Germany as well, but I didn't make it. So I was also studying about the historical of the World Wars, and then got interested on the Russian Federation because of its history. So yeah, that's why I choose this country, and here I am right now.
3: Okay, so you have the experience about this Russia, right? But before we go on, I want to congratulate you because you just graduated, as you said.

0: in international relations. So maybe could you tell us a memorable moment or event when you introduce Indonesia to people in Russia or in Europe?
1: So I guess some of my most memorable experiences were not always formal events such as a forum or conferences or such things, but many of them began through simple conversations with classmates, lecturers, and international friends, such as my roommate as well, even though I'm living alone right now. But I was living with four people there with different countries. They came from China and Afghanistan and the others as well. So yeah, when people discovered that I came from Indonesia, they often ask about our culture, of course, and our religions, our languages. We have a lot of languages, not only Indonesia, it's Bahasa, but we have a lot of languages such as Sundanese, Javanese, and such things. So they ask about that and about food, of course, because Indonesia, as geopolitical place, geographical, is in Asia. So that's why they ask about food more than others. And many were surprised to learn that Indonesia consists of thousands of islands and hundreds of ethnic and linguistic groups, of course. And I also enjoyed, of course, explaining that Indonesia is much more than Bali, as we know that we have 9 or 10 new Balis that we are introducing to other countries. So yeah, I will tell them about Java, Sumatra, Kalimantan, Sulawesi, and Papua, and of course about my capital, my home region. Actually, I'm from Banten. I wanted them to understand Indonesia as a complex, diverse, and dynamic nations. I think, yeah. And what made these moments meaningful was, of course, seeing people become genuinely curious about Indonesia. Sometimes introducing about a country does not require a large stage. It begins from such things with one sincere conversation, of course.
0: Right. So we should be proud of what in Indonesia, what we have in Indonesia right now, and share all the culture and all the tourism to all the people around the world, right? We should be proud of Indonesia. Right. So beyond academic excellence, what qualities do you think Indonesian youth should demonstrate to build a positive global reputation?
1: Academic excellence is really important for me, but it's not sufficient, because a person may have strong qualifications, but reputation is ultimately built through their own character. The first quality is integrity, of course, such as Indonesian youth should be trustworthy, responsible, and consistent between what they say and what they do in international environment, of course. Reliability is highly valued for me. The second quality is, of course, cultural intelligence, because we need the ability to respect differences without losing our own identity. Just being globally minded doesn't mean abandoning Indonesian values, of course. It means being confident enough to engage with other culture while remaining rooted in our own. So yeah. And of course, Indonesian youth should demonstrate empathy. The world does not only need intelligent people. It also needs people who can understand others, build their trust, and then create cooperations, and then national boundaries, because such as me, I was living with other peoples. If I don't have empathy with them, it will be like, I don't know how to say it, it will like be boring here if I'm not having my empathy to other people here from other nations, I guess.
0: Right, so I have to like point out what you say is about the qualities if you want to be make a global, a positive global reputation is about the integrity and also cultural intelligence, right? Okay.
1: Yes, yes.
0: Right. So studying abroad with different way of living culture must not be easy, right? How do you adapt with all of the differences and how it could help you as an Indonesian youth become stronger global citizen?
1: Of course, especially studying in Russia taught me that becoming a global citizen requires resilience, adaptability, and intellectual independence, of course. Living abroad means answering an environment where the language, climate, social habits, and academic culture may be very difficult, may be very different as well. At first, these differences can be challenging. However, they teach us how to adjust without losing ourselves. Mm. I also learned that we should not understand countries only through news headlines or stereotypes. Before coming to Russia, many people, even myself and many people around me, had certain assumptions that about this country. They think bears are walking on the street, such things, or the snow is really cold and you might be dead if you are not wearing jacket. But no, it depends on the climate and it depends on the city that where we live. And about Russian people, they don't smile to others. But no, it's not like that. When I came here, I realized that it's only stereotypes. And when I came here, I realized that Russian people are really welcome to other nations. I mean, yes. And of course, for Indonesian youth, global citizens should mean like being open to the world while remaining conscious of our responsibility to Indonesia. We go abroad not merely to obtain a degree, but also to return with knowledge, of course, networks, maturity, and a broader vision to build Indonesia more stronger and stronger, I guess.
0: Right, so if you want to go abroad or study abroad, you should not just learn about the country, but also, maybe learn the country, but also adapt with the surrounding you, right? Not just think about the stereotype, something like that. Okay, so now we're moving on to the digital era, because right now is we got into the digital era. How can social media help Indonesia's image internationally?
1: This is really interesting for me because for your information, just want to tell people around the world, even in this radio, that Russia now has a sanction from Europe, especially because of this conflict. It's not conflict, I guess. It's, we can say it's conflict, but it's actually war. And because of that, a lot of social media has been abandoned, and then we're banned even here. We cannot use Instagram here. We cannot use YouTube here. We cannot use TikTok. We do use TikTok, yeah. We do use TikTok, but it's barely for me to use TikTok here because the FYP is not Indonesian. It's our only Russian FYP. Like I cannot see Indonesian FYP, but about Indonesians' image here, we are still using Instagram usually, but it's we have to use VPN as well, and a lot of Indonesians people here, they are using or they are making Instagram's account about like Russian info. I used to post my post to Instagram. And I do have to collaborate with my partner there, Russian Info. So we will be like having more audience there from there. That's why. And about Russia, the government, they are still using the Instagram as well. Like such as Russian Kremlin, they are using Instagram to announce what happened today in Russia, what kind of meeting that Russian President Vladimir Putin has been through. So yeah, such thing like that, especially it's going to Instagram, I guess.
0: Right. So it depends on the country, right? Yeah.
1: Yes. Yes.
0: So we have some question from our viewers. They also have question. The first one is from drummer beatbox 001. So what things about Indonesia that Russian just know?
1: What kind of things that just Russian
0: just knew? Yeah, according to your experience. Or
1: it's really interesting because before back then when I was in the first year of university, I told them that I'm from Indonesia, and they do not know about Indonesia. And I told them about Bali. Do you know Bali? They know it. And then they said like, Indonesia is the part of Bali. Man, come on, I said that, I told them like, no, Bali is the part of Indonesia. It's not Indonesia is the part of Bali. Maybe something like that. And a lot of people know that Indonesian is some totally Muslim country, but no, we have a lot of religions there. And I told them like, it's not only Muslim or Islam living there, but the populations here, of course, the majority of Muslims are living there. So yeah, something like that.
0: Right, it is interesting. So we should try to like share not just about Bali, but also other part of Indonesia also, right? Okay.
1: Yeah.
0: So the next question come from Nugraha Akbar Nurrahmat. The question is, as an Indonesian student in Russia, what challenges and opportunities have you experienced in promoting a positive image of Indonesia?
1: It's really interesting, and it's impactful to Indonesian youths, of course, where they just came to Russia. For me, I've been experienced a lot of forums or events here, and it's helpful because from such as forums, I met a lot of people, and it makes connections to them. When I have to make an event, I can ask them to for help, for hand, and yeah, I think. We have to grow, not closing ourselves from other people, not closing ourselves to our opportunity in front of us. Maybe we have an opportunity in front of us, and we pass it just like that. It should not be like that. For me, if I have an opportunity in front of me, I will think once, and then if it's possible for me to take it, I will just take it, not thinking more than one or something. So yeah.
0: Right. I think that's the question from our viewers, and also this is maybe our last question. What message would you like to share with young Indonesians, with all of VOI listeners and viewers who aspire to contribute to the nation's reputation on the digital stage?
1: Okay, maybe this is the closing, yeah, as if I'm not mistaken. Okay, so my message is really simple. Do not wait until you become famous, powerful, or officially appointed before contributing to Indonesia's reputations. You can begin from where you are, like me. Study seriously, of course. Develop your skills. Learn foreign languages. It's not only Russian. There's a lot of languages out there. Build friendships across cultures. Speak about Indonesia with knowledge and confidence. At the same time, remain humble, of course, and then it helps you to grow more and more. And of course, don't be afraid to enter international spaces. Indonesian youth deserve, of course, to be present in global universities, organizations, industries, cultural forums, and diplomatic discussions. And however, our presence should carry substance, and we should not only seek recognitions, we should also bring ideas, solutions, and values. So yeah, crossing borders should not make us less Indonesians. It should help us understand more clearly what Indonesia can offer to humanity.
0: Okay.
1: Thank you.
0: Thank you so much. So it's, do not wait until you become famous. You can become anything wherever you are, and also remain humble. That's from our Indonesian students abroad, from Kak Rifki. So thank you for sharing your inspiring experience and valuable insight, and also thank you for viewers for the question. And it's a reminder that representing Indonesia is not only about major or like achievements, like, but also about the values, character, and connections we build wherever we are in the world. Thank you, our listeners and viewers. Thank you for joining us. Thank you, Kak Rifki, also. Until next time, in another insightful VOI talk on Voice of Indonesia, from Indonesia to the world.

Indonesia, a tapestry of diverse cultures, woven together with threads of mutual respect and understanding. As you immerse yourself in our rich traditions and vibrant lifestyles, we invite you to embrace the spirit of respect that binds us all. So let's honor each other's customs and beliefs, forge connections built on acceptance and admiration, and foster a way of life where every individual is valued.

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Voice of Indonesia, from Indonesia to the world.

captivating culture. Sublimely sacred. Yet also excitingly profane. The ultimate paradise. A luxurious escapade. Here you have some of the hippest spots on the planet.

tourism with its own history. Branded hospitality. The ultimate travel destination and more.

Indonesia's tourism ministry taps batik in experiential tourism push, and lawmaker urges government to strengthen flu response as Indonesia cases rise. Here is the complete details. The Ministry of Tourism aims to feature batik in hands-on cultural experiences to attract international travelers, offering an immersive look into Indonesia's culture and craftsmanship. Quoted from Antara, the Ministry's Deputy for Marketing, Nimade Ayu Martini, on Wednesday said, "Batik holds huge potential in tourism because it embodies a process and a philosophy of life, not just a product." As part of the push, she emphasized the need to boost the promotion of batik to foreign tourists and to encourage travel agencies to include batik villages in their tour itineraries. An Indonesian lawmaker has urged the government to strengthen disease surveillance and healthcare readiness amid rising influenza cases, as quoted from Antara. Neti Prasetyani, a member of House of Representatives Commission 9, on Thursday emphasized the need for early detection following reports of increased flu activity across Indonesia and Southeast Asia. At the same time, she praised the ministry's warnings against panic buying of antiviral drugs such as oseltamivir, noting that they should only be used when medically indicated. Well, listener, that was the Newsline.

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1: VOI listener, in today's music corner, I will present a song from Dikta. Pradikta Wicaksono, known as Dikta, is an Indonesian singer and actor. Dikta has been rising to fame since he became the vocalist of the music group Yofi and Nuno. Now Dikta has chosen to pursue a solo career. On February 28, 2024, he covered a song entitled Setia by one of the legendary singers in Indonesia, the late Krisha. According to Dikta, the song Setia, which means faithful, is a very legendary work that he wants to bring back with new colors and messages. If in the past Krisha sang it with a very retro feel in terms of music production, now Dikta tries to perform it as best as possible with a fresh version of himself without reducing the value of the song. Well, listener, let's enjoy the song by Dikta entitled Setia. Happy listening!

listener, if you visit Ambon, it's incomplete without tasting ikan asar galala, the most iconic culinary in Ambon, Maluku. It is called ikan asar galala because it has been known since ancient times that Galala Village is a fish hunter. The basic ingredients of ikan asar are generally cakalang fish, yellowtail fish, or mackerel tuna fish, as long as the fish's texture is dense so that it is not brittle when smoked.

Ikan asar is a smoked fish. This is smoked differently and uniquely. In general, the fish is smoked horizontally, but ikan asar is placed diagonally on the side of the embers that produce smoke to make the fish completely dry and fully cooked. The cleaning process is quite simple. After cleaning the entrails, the fish is skewered with bamboo and ready to be smoked on the stove. The smoking takes about 4 until 5 hours and is done in a closed room so that the smoke soaks into the meat until it is completely cooked.

0: Listener, ikan asar has an extraordinary taste because the smoked fish is savory and the aroma is so appetizing. Ikan asar is very appropriate to be enjoyed with warm rice and sambal cholo-cholo, a typical Maluku sauce made from shallots, chilies, basil, and key lime.
1: Voice of Indonesia.

Terrorist Office Voice of Indonesia in Jakarta. Well, listener, influenza can frequently be managed and treated effectively at home through proper self-care measures. Getting plenty of rest allows the body's immune system to focus its energy on fighting off the viral infection, while staying well hydrated with water, broth, or herbal tea helps prevent dehydration and loosens congestion. Over-the-counter medications can also help alleviate specific symptoms.

Enjoying a cup of coffee at Coffee Plantation is certainly very special. More special if coffee seeds are directly picked from the tree. Ngada Regency in Flores is the main producer of Bajawa coffee seeds. Although the Regency is only a small region, Ngada people commit to build their village through the superiority of Flores Bajawa Arabica coffee. When met in the Bajawa Flores Coffee Conquered the World event, which was recently held in Jakarta, Ngada Regent Paulus Soliwa expressed his dream to develop coffee plantation in Ngada Regency to

0: hobby and agrotourism.
1: Ini kita contoh pariwisata kita Bolobobo.
0: We give examples of tourism in Bolobolo is hill on the clouds. On the slope, there is Flores Arabica coffee plantation. We want to open cafe. Our dream is to make coffee plantation as agrotourism. How people pick the coffee seeds, it's processed until it becomes coffee that is ready to be brewed and drink at the plantation. Ngada region is welcome by the Agriculture Ministry.
2: Kita dukung, artinya dengan program kita, kita perkuat apa yang sudah mereka rencanakan.
0: We support the idea through our program. We strengthen what they have planned. The superiority is Arabica coffee. Let's promote Bajawa Flores Arabica coffee, not only as commodity, but also as agritourism. We have conveyed its technique to be able to connect our program at the Agriculture Ministry. Over there, it is built nursery, plantation of seed source, and also replanting. We expand it because they have big potential. In the infrastructure context, we also collaborate with Director General PSP for its machine to make its processing more efficient. The support revealed by Director General of Plantation Agriculture Ministry, Dr. Insinyur Kasdi Subagiono, succeeded to raise the spirit of Ngada people to promote their tourism destination and superiority products. Regent Paulus also said that most foreign and domestic tourists who come to Ngada Regency are interested in coffee and culture as well as natural tourism in the region. Ngada Regency has various beautiful tourism destinations such as beach, lake, waterfall, hill, mountain, and hot springs.
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0: Cuma kisah-kisah aja nyangku itu. Yaitu cuci.
1: Only from old stories, nyangku is washing creases and swords, which according to the story was conducted by somebody from Mecca. He was said to be Syaidina Ali, but according to a legend, he was Boros Ngora.

0: comment about Panjalu and stories that are circulating in the area, but how is Panjalu today? Human life continues to run fast, but many customs persist. When a civilization in a shaky position to the change of life, wisdom becomes very important. The same with Panjalu, a fertile region located at an altitude of over 700 meters above sea level in Mount Sawal surroundings in the northern town of Ciamis, West Java. It is approximately 235 kilometers southeast of Jakarta, about 95 kilometers east of the provincial capital city of Bandung, West Java. Normally, it takes about 5 hours from Jakarta via toll road or about 2.5 hours from the city of Bandung. Going by train from Jakarta, you have to stop at Tasikmalaya, then take another vehicle to Panjalu. There is no direct public transport to Panjalu. Since the Dutch colonial era, Panjalu, with its Situ Lengkong or Lengkong Pond, has been used as a natural conservation area. Is an area that, according to the saga, was the embryo of Tatar Sunda Kingdom in West Java and the kingdoms in Central and East Java. Life in Panjalu was full of prosperity and well-being under the leadership of King Boros Ngora and his successors. The difference between kingdoms in Central and East Java and the Tatar Sunda Kingdom, in this case Panjalu, is that there was some influence of Buddhism and Hinduism, but the strong influence was Islam. In the 6th century BC, Panjalu can still be seen in Situ Lengkong, which is a masterpiece of King Boros Ngora, the ruler of Panjalu Kingdom at that time. It was dedicated to the prosperity of his people, as told by Abah Dede.
1: Beliau untuk mensejahterakan rakyatnya sendiri, kemudian beliau itu membuat gawe.
2: He worked for his people, then he made gawe karahayuan, for work for glory. Yes, for karahayuan, for glory, for keselamatan, or welfare. For peace and prosperity of his people and so on. It is a masterpiece of civil engineering technology. Actually, it was the work of King Boros Ngora. So in the 6th or 7th century, an Indonesian king successfully built a lake, some dams. In my opinion, it is worth entering the list of cultural heritage objects. But at the moment, it has not been included in the cultural heritage list.
0: Which is dominated by agriculture currently does not bring good impact for local farmers, although there is Situ or Lake Lengkong, as told by Pak Oman, a resident of Panjalu, who is also a pangguru or community leader.
3: Cuman sekarang kendalanya modal, apalagi sering fluktuatif.
2: Now the problem is capital investment, which is often volatile, fluctuative, yes. It is the price during planting and harvest times it fluctuates. So now I decided to stop for a moment. Agriculture is always like this sometimes. The price is high, but mostly it is cheap. I became a farmer because it's the only thing that I know. Because all I can do is farming. I don't even know how to market my products. I cannot manage the time. I'm a farmer, not a trader. I cannot leave my farm. If I go and sell my products, while it takes 3 to 4 days to tend to the plants, what would happen? The plants would be affected by diseases. That's the problem.
0: To strengthen the village economy, actually the government has built a system of economic cooperatives to help farmers. However, according to the elder and leader of indigenous people of Panjalu, Abah Dede, the government must not only set up a cooperative, but must also oversee its existence as well as how is it in the future.
4: Kalau misalnya kita akan harus mengembangkan seperti koperasi, kudu jelas ya, kayak bantuan naon, ya, programnya bagaimana.
2: If we must develop a cooperative, it must be clear what kind of assistance that we are going to get. How about the program? Not after we were encouraged to set the cooperative in accordance with the law. We will become confused. What then? And how about the indigenous people? What are we going to do with them?
0: Bang Dede also has a dream. He said if only farmers in Indonesia are like farmers in Thailand, who need not think about marketing their agricultural product or the outcome of their creative economy.
4: Saya itu terenyuh ya pada waktu saya ke Thailand. Ya. Kamu sebetulnya ini misalnya membuat sangkar burung. Mengapa kamu membuat sangkar burung? Saya disuruh.
2: I was so touched when I went to Thailand. There was a farmer who was making a bird cage. Why do you make bird cages? He said, I make bird cages because I was told by our cooperative office to do it. How about the marketing? We need not worry about marketing because after we finish this, people from industrial office will come and we get paid. How? With tax. So rural banking in Thailand lives so well, and people need not worry about marketing. This is what I call a clear policy. Sorry for making a comparison.
4: Karena itu kebijaksanaan itu jelas. Maaf kalau saya membandingkan itu ya.
0: Necessity, the indigenous people living in Panjalu finally had to face a difficult choice. On the one hand, they want to feel the sense of development, but on the other hand, they want to retain their customs and culture that they have been painstakingly maintained, especially after Ciamis district lost Pangandaran, which was previously a source of local revenue fund. Following is the village head of Panjalu.
5: Kemarin juga waktu ada calon-calon bupati.
2: When there was a potential candidates for region, for development policy in Panjalu, please prioritize the local policy first. Do not ever let the culture and the cultural order became lost.
4: Saya tidak mau, saya bilang gitu, daerah kami ini sendiri juga ada hotel. Saya kan ngomong, saya bilang, udah aja wisatawan datang mah, sarare di lemur kira gitu. Kalau itu harus diperbaiki misalnya.
2: I do not want any hotel here. I have said tourists can come and homestay. If toilets need to be fixed, then fix them. Just do whatever necessary. What I'm worried about is, if there are hotels, tourists will flock in without control. At least we can tell people what to do. I am very concerned. Do not develop Panjalu as you please. What we feared is not in accordance with the rules of our ancestors, Islamic rules. No bad deeds, nor blasphemy, things like that. We are worried if it is not controlled, there will be hotels and what is it? Karaoke and so on?
4: Itu tidak terkontrol. Kalau ada hotel-hotel, apalagi karaoke, apa gitu dan sebagainya kan seperti itu.
0: As part of autonomous region of Ciamis district, Panjalu inevitably becomes part of revenue producing potentials, especially after the loss of Banjar and Pangandaran area, which were the largest source of income for Ciamis district, as stated by Ciamis head of culture and tourism office Agus Yani.
6: Setelahnya Pangandaran lepas,
2: after Pangandaran off, it means we must concentrate on the existing destinations, especially cultural tourism, such as Karang Kamulian, Situ Lengkong and Tambak Sari, which will become our icons and to be given the top priority because we will not have beaches anymore. Apart from being managed by the government, we expect later there will be investors from outside, so the next destinations are to be created by the private sector.
0: To regional development planned by Ciamis Authority, indigenous people of Panjalu who still retain their culture have proposed specific requirements, such as told by Panjalu Village Head Haris.
5: Saya kan diundang sama disebut Pak.
2: As Panjalu Village Head, I was invited by Ciamis Culture and Tourism Office. The district lost some assets through the new autonomous region of Pangandaran. The attention will be on Panjalu, right? We have put forward our appeal, do not move Pangandaran to Panjalu.
4: Itu berkaitan juga dengan kewenangan. Inilah yang mohon dimengerti juga oleh pemerintah kabupaten. Ya, dai desa itu sebenarnya terbatas kewenangannya dan sebagainya.
2: Well, it relates to the authority. This is what we want to be understood also by the district. The village has very limited authority, so please do understand if you want any income, you must give great authority to us. Actually, they should ask Panjalu people first.
0: Of Pangandaran, the Ciamis district, local government set Panjalu as a leading tourist destination. But the extent of this business venture is narrated by the head of Ciamis Culture and Tourism Office, Hermansa.
7: Panjalu juga demikian karena sudah menjadi objek wisata budaya dan jarah unggulan.
2: Panjalu now has become the main object of cultural tourism and pilgrimage in Ciamis district. Facilities and infrastructure have already been built by the Ciamis district government.
0: It seems Panjalu has to face the reality between maintaining the culture that has persisted over 1,000 years as Nyangku ceremony, held at the beginning of the month of Muharram or Maulid in Situ Lengkong, or adapting the meaning of development without filtering, which often ignores the great tradition and culture. However, if Panjalu has become a tourism icon, something that has been hidden will be famous outside of Ciamis area and will provide economic income and wealth as desired by Panjalu people. However, until when they will be able to maintain their customs and tradition, God only knows.

0: There is a unique tradition in Natuna Regency when farmers begin to harvest rice. It is called alugain, which is pounding rice grain to produce rice chips. So it is actually the process of making rice chips.
1: Voice of Indonesia.

0: Taranghawu Beach, which is located in Sukhumvit, has a unique, exotic and natural beauty. This beach is one of the famous beaches in Sukhumvit, with the distinctive beauty of cliffs jutting into the sea. In addition, this beach has a mystical history that has been well known and recognized by the local residents. If you come to have a holidays in this location, you will be presented with a beautiful view, which is a soft stretch of sand with brownish colors, cool air, and big waves that hit the cliffs. All of those add to the charms of the beauty of this Karanghawu beach. According to the story of the local people, this beach is named Karanghawu because there are holes in the cliffs or rocks so that it will look like a stove. Hawu, which in Sundanese means stove. So this beach is named Karanghawu. In addition, this beach is also famous for its myth, in which it is said that the cliffs that jut into the sea is Nyai Rorokidul's throne, the ruler of the South Sea. The length of this coastline reaches 4 kilometers. If you are at the top of the hill, you can enjoy a clear view of Karanghawu Beach. The view of the high seas until the big waves hitting the rocks is a very beautiful scenery here. Uniquely, in this location, there is a simple bridge, which was made by a bamboo. So you can take a walk through the flow of seawater to another end of the reef. Taking a walk along the beach with the occasional play with the crashing waves or even sitting relaxedly while enjoying the waves and sunshine is a fun activity on this beach. Voice of Indonesia.
1: VOI listener, today's edition of Music Corner presents a traditional song from West Kalimantan entitled Dayang Sebalu. The song was composed by Alfon Tajau. It is the name of an Iban Dayak girl. The lyrics tell the story of Bujang Lemambang Ayau and Dayang Sebalu who miss each other. Dayang Sebalu is waiting to be proposed, but unfortunately, the marriage cannot happen. Well, listener, let's enjoy the traditional song from West Kalimantan entitled Dayang Sebalu by Marcellus and Yuni. Happy listening!

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0: This is Voice of Indonesia with the news. First, the main points. Indonesian government prepares economic stimulus plans for late 2026 to 2027, and Indonesia's 100 gigawatt peak solar power plant program to expand health access across the country. Now the news in detail. Indonesian Coordinating Minister for Economic Affairs Erlangga Hartarto said in Jakarta on Wednesday, September 30th, that the government has prepared a number of economic stimulus programs for the end of 2026 and the coming year 2027. In a press statement following a meeting with President Prabowo Subianto specifically regarding the fourth quarter of 2026, Minister Erlangga said the government has prepared a program for the bottom of the population ranked according to National Socioeconomic Well-being known as Deciles 1, 2, 4.
1: Jadi tadi dibahas program untuk di kuartal keempat.
2: So, we discussed programs for the fourth quarter, including opening bank accounts for citizens over 17 years of age, targeting those in income deciles up to the fourth decile. The exact numbers are still being cross-checked with the relevant ministries.
0: Meanwhile, looking ahead to 2027, Erlangga noted that the government will continue various programs that have been in place since 2026. These ongoing programs include internship and vocational training, income tax reductions, and incentives for home purchases. Indonesia's Coordinating Minister for Law, Human Rights, Immigration, and Corrections, Yusril Iza Mahendra, met with South Korean Minister of Intellectual Property Kim Yong-sun in Seoul, South Korea on Wednesday. In a social media post, Minister Yusril said the meeting discussed intellectual property cooperation between the two countries, particularly law enforcement, efforts to combat counterfeit goods, and measures to address bad faith trademarks. He also said Indonesia and South Korea have planned a 10-year program on intellectual property from 2026 to 2035. In addition, Indonesia is currently studying the effectiveness of specialized police units in combating intellectual property violations in the digital sphere, as South Korea has done. He expressed hope that the cooperation could continue to be strengthened to maintain good relations and economic cooperation between the two countries. Indonesia's 100 gigawatt peak solar power plant program is not only aimed at strengthening energy resilience, but also expanding access to basic services in remote areas, including healthcare.
3: The Indonesian government is committed to maximizing the 100 gigawatt peak solar power program to strengthen healthcare services in remote areas. Deputy Health Minister Dante Saxono Harbuono said at a press conference in Jakarta on Wednesday that electricity availability can support vaccine storage and the use of medical equipment at healthcare facilities.
4: If this can reach remote and isolated villages, it can also build a stronger healthcare system. Vaccines can be stored in the refrigerators, while monitoring equipment and electrocardiogram devices can be used. The ultrasound machines we have distributed to health centers across remote areas, including 10,000 health centers throughout the country, can also be used. So, this is extraordinary. The Village Electrification Initiative is an extraordinary breakthrough.
3: Meanwhile, head of the government communications agency, Muhammad Kodari, described the 100 gigawatt peak solar power program as part of Indonesia's transformation in energy access. He said expanding energy access can create greater opportunities for communities to become more self-reliant and productive.
4: This is a manifestation of Indonesia's transformation from areas with limited energy access toward communities that are more self-reliant, productive, and have greater economic opportunities.
3: Earlier, the government officially launched the program on August 25 this year and is targeting to complete within 3 years. Beyond expanding energy access, it's projected to create 5.52 million jobs and reduce emissions by up to 140 million metric metric tons of carbon dioxide. The government expects the development of solar energy to strengthen basic services, increase community productivity, and extend the benefits of development to remote areas. Hasna Nur Afifah, Voice of Indonesia.
0: Indonesian Finance Minister Suhasil Nazara reported the completion of the 2027 draft state budget to the President after receiving approval from the House of Representatives. Speaking to the media in Jakarta on Wednesday, September 30th, Minister Suhasil said the President had instructed the government to maintain the credibility of the state budget through measurable budget efficiency. The measures are aimed at ensuring that state spending delivers optimal benefits for public welfare, social protection, and infrastructure development.
2: Earlier, we also had extensive discussions on investments that will later be handled by our colleagues at Danantara. We are working very closely together with Danantara and the state budget collaborating closely. In a sense, Danantara and the state budget will collaborate and divide responsibilities to help maintain Indonesia's economic stability.
0: Finance Minister Suhasil explained that the state budget and the National Investment Management Agency Danantara will collaborate with clearly defined roles. The state budget will support the financing of public services, basic infrastructure, and government operations, while Danantara will manage state investments. The government is targeting the completion and operation of 66 regional general hospitals upgraded from Type D to Type C in the first phase by 2027. The program is part of the government's efforts to expand access to healthcare services and ensure more equitable healthcare standards across regions. Deputy Minister of Health Dante Saxono Harbuono on Wednesday, September 30, said the hospitals will adopt standardized designs and service standards. The government is also preparing medical personnel to support the operation of the hospitals in various regions.
5: Kita menjanjikan dalam waktu 2027, 66.
6: We have committed that by 2027, the 66 hospitals included in the first phase of the President's intervention will be completed and operational. This is part of our acceleration efforts to ensure healthcare services from Sabang to Merauke, across villages and cities, with the same quality standards.
0: Dante added that the Ministry of Health would deploy doctors to the respective regions based on their needs. Some of the hospitals will also be equipped with facilities such as operating rooms and diagnostic equipment, including CT scanners. Indonesian sport climber Desak Made Rita Kusumadewi won the gold medal in the women's speed event at the 2026 Asian Games in Nagoya, Japan on Wednesday, September 30th. Desak clocked the fastest time at 6.062 seconds. With this time, she broke her own Asian record of 6.07 seconds. She also surpassed the Asian Games record held by Chinese athlete Deng Lijuan of 6.23 seconds. This gold medal victory marks a repeat of her success at the 2022 Hangzhou Asian Games. The Sak's achievement brings the Indonesian contingent's gold medal tally to 4 at the 2026 Asian Games. The Pancasila Sanctity Day National Ceremony was held at the Pancasila Sanctity Monument in Jakarta on Thursday. Chargé d'Affaires ad interim of the European Union in Indonesia and Brunei, Marco Bonetti, who attended the event, told RRI Voice of Indonesia, "The basic values of the Indonesian state principle of Pancasila are similar to those the European Union believes in.
7: These are very important values. We share these values. You mentioned democracy, the importance of human rights. And I think we also share with Indonesia an important motto. You have unity in diversity. We have united in diversity. This is also very important for us."
0: The Indonesian Ministry of Culture held the event to commemorate the failed September 30th movement coup in 1995. The European Union delegation was among the foreign dignitaries invited to the ceremony. The 27-member union has the official motto in Latin, "In varietate concordia," which means unity in diversity, a similar meaning to Indonesia's motto of Bhinneka Tunggal Ika. That was the news from Voice of Indonesia in Jakarta.

people in the world usually visit Wonosobo to enjoy beautiful scenery from the peak of Dieng Slope. The place, which becomes one of the main destinations of Wonosobo, has been well known by domestic and foreign tourists. Various kinds of arts and cultures become evidence that Indonesia is rich of not only beautiful nature or friendly people, but also diverse culture, which becomes background of Indonesian people's life. Culture also becomes way to see civilization in the world. Music is also part of culture.

Manusoba becomes the center of the oldest Islamic civilization in Jaffa Island. Although many things have to appear, Manusoba becomes a symbol of the city. There is one thing which is not realized by tourists when they come to the small town, namely a unique traditional instrument, so-called bundengan. The instrument has been played as an entertainment of duck breeders since the glory of Majapahit Kingdom. Bundengan is the origin of traditional musical instrument from Wonosobo. The instrument is rare because there are not many makers and players of the instrument. Bundengan is Javanese traditional instrument. In addition, it is also called Koangan and called Betet in East Wonosobo. The Javanese traditional instrument has developed, especially in Kedu region, in Wonosobo and surrounding areas. The instrument is made from bamboos, which are coated with selumpring or bamboo stem and tied with fibers. The instrument is popular among the communities because in the past, it became media of entertainment. According to its function, koangan is also used as tools for shelters, for farmers and herdsmen.

0: The shape of Bundengan, which looks like shell, possess some question. One of them is why people call the instrument Bundengan.
1: Disebut Bundengan awalnya karena setelah dari
0: it is called Bundengan because from Kowangan name, it contains of instrument and it sounds is buzzing. So it's called Bundengan. If Javanese people mention that buzzing is called Bundeng, the instrument has high-pitched voice and quite complete, so it can be mentioned.

0: The simplicity of the form of the instrument does not reflect the melodious rhythm. The genius farmers and breeders are able to present unique music, namely bundengan. After exploring the instrument entertained not only the farmers but also the breeders when they were taking a rest at the time.
1: Di masyarakat zaman dulu biasa dimainkan untuk mengiringi berbagai pertunjukan, salah satunya pementasan tari lengeran.
0: In the past, it was usually used to accompany performance. One of them was Bali Lengeran, kids song, and even for Wayang Kedu performance, because from one of books which was read by me with its name Krito Sanjoyo book, there is one sentence which mentioned Tudung, referring to Japanese musical instrument as Wayang Kedu accompaniment.

dragon itself has shape like hood, which is made from bamboo. The uniqueness of the instrument, it is string tucked in between the woven bamboo to produce melodious sound and high pitch. A man with the name Munir, who is very proficient to play it, explained how to make bundengan. It is made from dried bamboo, then it cut thin or split and refined. When it has been thin and refined, it is installed on koangan. To install racket string pairs on the sidelines of koangan is given the distance among several boxes and should be tight. Then it is given gondeni or bamboo twig. The twig is split and fitted to strings and inserted a stick. Then it can be tested in the stem.

0: It is not easy to make the instrument. Understanding the maker of gamelan music is also a benchmark of the beauty of the sound coming out of the bundangan. Bundangan is in category of string instrument which uses guitar and rubber string. Furthermore, a lecturer of ethnomusicology, Surakarta, Dr. Zulkarnain Mr. Toifi, explain about bundangan.
1: Alat bundangan ini sebetulnya terdiri dari beberapa elemen.
0: Bundangan instrument consists of some elements. One bowl or koangan, which is plated by bamboo frame to form it like bowl. Then there are strings which produce sound. There are four strings which function as gong, kempul, and bende, and produce kempul and also getok sound. Because it is different, then the principle of its strain is also varied, and there is also a facility to ascend down the strain. Another side is a piece of bamboo which is plugged in its different size and thickness. If it is plucked, to produce different sound.

Being simple is the main key which is played by Bundengan physically, but the simplicity can give the pleasure of a sad heart. That was a glimpse of traditional instrument from Wonosobo, namely Bundengan. I'm Nuka Kusumawati, thank you for listening and sampai jumpa.

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1: Listener, today's Indonesian Wonder take you to Mandalika MotoGP event, which took place on September 27 to the 29, 2024, which is the world's first MotoGP museum at the Mandalika circuit. In the event, Pertamina MotoGP Experience Gallery was inaugurated last Saturday. In Journey Tourism Marketing and Program Director Maya Watono said, the inauguration of Pertamina MotoGP TM Experience Gallery not only strengthens Mandalika's position as an international racing destination, but also makes a major contribution to the tourism sector in Central Lombok. Meanwhile, the State Oil and Gas Pertamina President Director Nike Widiawati said, this museum not only strengthens Pertamina Mandalika International Circuit's position as a world-class racing destination, but also as a center for education and information on the history of the development of the world of motorcycle racing. Pertamina MotoGP Experience Gallery depicts the journey of MotoGP and Pertamina's support of the automotive sport from the 60s to the present day. Pertamina MotoGP Experience Gallery offers various memorabilia from the world of MotoGP, such as helmets, mini bikes, and other iconic items used by the racers. The museum also has interactive digital installations and activities in the kids' corner, as well as augmented reality in the circuit mock-up in the twists and turns area and Pertamina's miniature laboratory. Listener, Pertamina MotoGP Experience Gallery has several main galleries, including the South Gallery, which functions as a multi-purpose room with a capacity of up to 50 people. Meanwhile, the North Gallery at Pertamina MotoGP Experience Gallery provides an in-depth experience of the MotoGP TM world with various interactive and informative zones. You can also see the extreme speed of MotoGP bikes in the up to 366.1 km per hour area and feel the excitement at Kids Corner, an educational activation specially designed for children. The program is an intellectual property of Dorna through interactive installations in the gallery. That's today's Indonesian Wonder from Voice of Indonesia.

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Yeah, I am the bass. Embrace the pace.

0: Indonesian children must manage their time to read a lot of books, articles, or information. Reading must also be a daily habit for people of Indonesia. Chandrika Keo Murationgo, as a young writer, has her own response on this.
1: Yeah, definitely. I think I have lots of messages for the government, but specifically in literacy, Indonesia is actually the 60th country in Asia that has the lowest literacy rate. And this 60th position is due to a lot of factors. And I think a huge factor is in schools, you're not really taught to read. You're taught to listen and just do what you're told. So I think when we incorporate more reading habits or dedicating a specific time for children to read, giving them more reading materials, teaching them as if it could be an escape, not just a chore, I think that could really set a good precedent for their habits in the future.

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Yeah, I am the bass. Embrace the pace.

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0: This is Voice of Indonesia with the news. First, the main points. Indonesian government prepares economic stimulus plans for late 2026 to 2027, and Indonesia's 100 gigawatt peak solar power plant program to expand health access across the country. Now the news in detail. Indonesian Coordinating Minister for Economic Affairs Erlangga Hartarto said in Jakarta on Wednesday, September 30th, that the government has prepared a number of economic stimulus programs for the end of 2026 and the coming year 2027. In a press statement following a meeting with President Prabowo Subianto, specifically regarding the fourth quarter of 2026, Minister Erlangga said the government has prepared a program for the bottom of the population, ranked according to National Socioeconomic Well-being known as Deciles 1-4.
1: Jadi tadi dibahas program untuk di kuartal keempat.
2: So, we discussed programs for the fourth quarter, including opening bank accounts for citizens over 17 years of age, targeting those in income deciles up to the fourth decile. The exact numbers are still being cross-checked with the relevant ministries.
1: Sedang di cross-check dengan kementerian terkait.
0: Meanwhile, looking ahead to 2027, Erlangga noted that the government will continue various programs that have been in place since 2026. These ongoing programs include internship and vocational training, income tax reductions, and incentives for home purchases. Indonesia's Coordinating Minister for Law, Human Rights, Immigration, and Corrections, Yusril Iza Mahendra, met with South Korean Minister of Intellectual Property Kim Yong-sun in Seoul, South Korea on Wednesday. In a social media post, Minister Yusril said the meeting discussed intellectual property cooperation between the two countries, particularly law enforcement, efforts to combat counterfeit goods, and measures to address bad faith trademarks. He also said Indonesia and South Korea have planned a 10-year program on intellectual property from 2026 to 2035. In addition, Indonesia is currently studying the effectiveness of specialized police units in combating intellectual property violations in the digital sphere, as South Korea has done. He expressed hope that the cooperation could continue to be strengthened to maintain good relations and economic cooperation between the two countries. Indonesia's 100 gigawatt peak solar power plant program is not only aimed at strengthening energy resilience, but also expanding access to basic services in remote areas, including healthcare.
3: The Indonesian government is committed to maximizing the 100 gigawatt peak solar power program to strengthen healthcare services in remote areas. Deputy Health Minister Dante Saxono Harbuono said at a press conference in Jakarta on Wednesday that electricity availability can support vaccine storage and the use of medical equipment at healthcare facilities.
4: If this can reach remote and isolated villages, it can also build a stronger healthcare system. Vaccines can be stored in the refrigerators, while monitoring equipment and electrocardiogram devices can be used. The ultrasound machines we have distributed to health centers across remote areas, including 10,000 health centers throughout the country, can also be used. So, this is extraordinary. The Village Electrification Initiative is an extraordinary breakthrough.
3: Meanwhile, head of the government communications agency Muhammad Kodari described the 100 gigawatt peak solar power program as part of Indonesia's transformation in energy access. He said expanding energy access can create greater opportunities for communities to become more self-reliant and productive.
5: Inilah wujud transformasi bangsa.
4: This is a manifestation of Indonesia's transformation from areas with limited energy access toward communities that are more self-reliant, productive, and have greater economic opportunities.
3: Earlier, the government officially launched the program on August 25 this year and is targeting to complete within 3 years. Beyond expanding energy access, it's projected to create 5.52 million jobs and reduce emissions by up to 140 million metric tons of carbon dioxide. The government expects the development of solar energy to strengthen basic services, increase community productivity, and extend the benefits of development to remote areas. Hasnan Nur Afifah, Voice of Indonesia.
0: Indonesian Finance Minister Suhasil Nazara reported the completion of the 2027 draft state budget to the President after receiving approval from the House of Representatives. Speaking to the media in Jakarta on Wednesday, September 30th, Minister Suhasil said the President had instructed the government to maintain the credibility of the state budget through measurable budget efficiency. The measures are aimed at ensuring that state spending delivers optimal benefits for public welfare, social protection, and infrastructure development.
2: Earlier, we also had extensive discussions on investments that will later be handled by our colleagues at Danantara. We are working very closely together with Danantara and the state budget collaborating closely. In a sense, Danantara and the state budget will collaborate and divide responsibilities to help maintain Indonesia's economic stability.
0: Finance Minister Suhasil explained that the state budget and the National Investment Management Agency Danantara will collaborate with clearly defined roles. The state budget will support the financing of public services, basic infrastructure, and government operations, while Danantara will manage state investments. The government is targeting the completion and operation of 66 regional general hospitals upgraded from Type D to Type C in the first phase by 2027. The program is part of the government's efforts to expand access to healthcare services and ensure more equitable healthcare standards across regions. Deputy Minister of Health Dante Saxono Harbuono on Wednesday, September 30th, said the hospitals will adopt standardized designs and service standards. The government is also preparing medical personnel to support the operation of the hospitals in various regions.
6: Kita menjanjikan dalam waktu 2027, 66.
7: We have committed that by 2027, the 66 hospitals included in the first phase of the President's intervention will be completed and operational. This is part of our acceleration efforts to ensure healthcare services from Sabang to Merauke, across villages and cities, with the same quality standards.
0: Dante added that the Ministry of Health would deploy doctors to the respective regions based on their needs. Some of the hospitals will also be equipped with facilities such as operating rooms and diagnostic equipment, including CT scanners. Indonesian sport climber Desak Made Rita Kusuma Dewi won the gold medal in the women's speed event at the 2026 Asian Games in Nagoya, Japan on Wednesday, September 30th. Desak clocked the fastest time at 6.062 seconds. With this time, she broke her own Asian record of 6.07 seconds. She also surpassed the Asian Games record held by Chinese athlete Deng Lijuan of 6.23 seconds. This gold medal victory marks a repeat of her success at the 2022 Hangzhou Asian Games. The Desak's achievement brings the Indonesian contingent's gold medal tally to 4 at the 2026 Asian Games. The Pancasila Sanctity Day National Ceremony was held at the Pancasila Sanctity Monument in Jakarta on Thursday. Chargé d'Affaires ad interim of the European Union in Indonesia and Brunei, Marco Bonetti, who attended the event, told RRI Voice of Indonesia, the basic values of the Indonesian state principle of Pancasila are similar to those the European Union believes in.
8: These are very important values. We share these values. You mentioned democracy, the importance of human rights. And I think we also share with Indonesia an important motto. You have unity in diversity. We have united in diversity. This is also very important for us.
0: The Indonesian Ministry of Culture held the event to commemorate the failed September 30th movement coup in 1995. The European Union delegation was among the foreign dignitaries invited to the ceremony. The 27-member union has the official motto in Latin, In Varietate Concordia, which means unity in diversity, a similar meaning to Indonesia's motto of Bhinneka Tunggal Ika. That was the news from Voice of Indonesia in Jakarta.

people in the world usually visit Wonosobo to enjoy beautiful scenery from the peak of Dieng Slope. The place, which becomes one of the main destinations of Wonosobo, has been well known by domestic and foreign tourists. Various kinds of arts and cultures become evidence that Indonesia is rich of not only beautiful nature or friendly people, but also diverse culture, which becomes background of Indonesian people's life. Culture also becomes way to see civilization in the world. Music is also part of culture.

Kosovo becomes the center of the oldest Islamic civilization in Jaffa Island. Although many things have to appear, Kosovo becomes a symbol of the city. There is one thing which is not realized by tourists when they come to the small town, namely a unique traditional instrument, so-called bundangan. The instrument has been played as an entertainment of duck breeders since the glory of Majapahit Kingdom. Bundangan is the origin of traditional musical instrument from Wonosobo. The instrument is rare because there are not many makers and players of the instrument. Bundangan is Javanese traditional instrument. In addition, it is also called Kowangan and called Betet in East Wonosobo. The Javanese traditional instrument has developed, especially in Kedu region, in Wonosobo and surrounding areas. The instrument is made from bamboos, which are coated with selumpring or bamboo stem and tied with fibers. The instrument is popular among the communities because in the past, it became media of entertainment. According to its function, kowangan is also used as tools for shelters, for farmers and herdsmen.

0: The shape of Bundengan, which looks like shell, possess some question. One of them is why people call the instrument Bundengan.
1: Disebut Bundengan awalnya karena setelah dari
0: it is called Bundengan because from Koangan name, it contains of instrument and it sounds is buzzing. So it's called Bundengan. If Javanese people mention that buzzing is called Bundeng, the instrument has high-pitched voice and quite complete, so it can be mentioned to represent a set of gamelan, and there is gendang sounding like kempul and gong.

The simplicity of the form of the instrument does not reflect the melodious rhythm. The genius farmers and breeders are able to present unique music, namely

building in itself has shape like hood, which is made from bamboo. The uniqueness of the instrument, it is string tucked in between the woven bamboo to produce melodious sound and high pitch. A man with the name Munir, who is very proficient to play it, explained how to make bundengan. It is made from dried bamboo, then it cut thin or split and refined. When it has been thin and refined, it is installed on koangan. To install racket strings pairs on the sidelines of koangan is given the distance among several boxes and should be tight. Then it is given gondeni or bamboo twig. The twig is split and fitted to strings and inserted a stick. Then it can be tested in the stem.

0: It is not easy to make the instrument. Understanding the maker of gamelan music is also a benchmark of the beauty of the sound coming out of the bundangan. Bundangan is in category of string instrument which uses guitar and rubber string. Furthermore, a lecturer of ethnomusicology, Surakarta, Dr. Zulkarnain Mr. Toifi, explain about bundangan.
1: Alat bundangan ini sebetulnya terdiri dari beberapa elemen.
0: Bundangan instrument consists of some elements. One bowl or koangan, which is plated by bamboo frame to form it like bowl. Then there are strings which produce sound. There are four strings which function as gong, kempul, and bende, and produce kempul and also getok sound. Because it is different, then the principle of its strain is also varied, and there is also a facility to ascend down the strain. Another side is a piece of bamboo which is plugged in its different size and thickness. If it is plucked, to produce different sound.

being simple is the main key which is played by Bundengan physically, but the simplicity can give the pleasure of a sad heart. That was a glimpse of traditional instrument from Wonosobo, namely Bundengan. I'm Nuka Kusumawati, thank you for listening and sampai jumpa.

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1: Listener, today's Indonesian Wonder take you to Mandalika MotoGP event, which took place on September 27 to the 29, 2024, which is the world's first MotoGP museum at the

Mandalika Circuit. In the event, Pertamina MotoGP Experience Gallery was inaugurated last Saturday. In Journey Tourism Marketing and Program Director Maya Watono said, the inauguration of Pertamina MotoGP TM Experience Gallery not only strengthens Mandalika's position as an international racing destination, but also makes a major contribution to the tourism sector in Central Lombok. Meanwhile, the State Oil and Gas Pertamina President Director Nike Widiawati said, this museum not only strengthens Pertamina Mandalika International Circuit's position as a world-class racing destination, but also as a center for education and information on the history of the development of the world of motorcycle racing. Pertamina MotoGP Experience Gallery depicts the journey of MotoGP and Pertamina's support of the automotive sport from the 60s to the present day. Pertamina MotoGP Experience Gallery offers various memorabilia from the world of MotoGP, such as helmets, mini bikes, and other iconic items used by the racers. The museum also has interactive digital installations and activities in the kids' corner, as well as augmented reality in the circuit mock-up in the twists and turns area and Pertamina's miniature laboratory. Listener, Pertamina MotoGP Experience Gallery has several main galleries, including the South Gallery, which functions as a multi-purpose room with a capacity of up to 50 people. Meanwhile, the North Gallery at Pertamina MotoGP Experience Gallery provides an in-depth experience of the MotoGP TM world with various interactive and informative zones. You can also see the extreme speed of MotoGP bikes in the up to 366.1 km per hour area and feel the excitement at Kids Corner, an educational activation specially designed for children. The program is an intellectual property of Dorna through interactive installations in the gallery. That's today's Indonesian Wonder from Voice of Indonesia.

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Come from the ground, fill up the space. Yeah, I am the bass. Embrace the pace. No need a crown, 'cause I am the bass.

bass, low is the face. Come from the ground, fill up the space. I am the bass, God.

0: Indonesian children must manage their time to read a lot of books, articles, or information. Reading must also be a daily habit for people of Indonesia. Chandrika Keo Murationgo, as a young writer, has her own response on this.
1: Yeah, definitely. I think I have lots of messages for the government, but specifically in literacy, Indonesia is actually the 60th country in Asia that has the lowest literacy rate. And this 60th position is due to a lot of factors. And I think a huge factor is in schools, you're not really taught to read. You're taught to listen and just do what you're told. So I think when we incorporate more reading habits or dedicating a specific time for children to read, giving them more reading materials, teaching them as if it could be an escape, not just a chore, I think that could really set a good precedent for their habits in the future.

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0: This is Voice of Indonesia with the news. First, the main points. Indonesian government prepares economic stimulus plans for late 2026 to 2027, and Indonesia's 100 gigawatt peak solar power plant program to expand health access across the country. Now the news in detail. Indonesian Coordinating Minister for Economic Affairs Erlangga Hartarto said in Jakarta on Wednesday, September 30th, that the government has prepared a number of economic stimulus programs for the end of 2026 and the coming year 2027. In a press statement following a meeting with President Prabowo Subianto, specifically regarding the fourth quarter of 2026, Minister Erlangga said the government has prepared a program for the bottom of the population, ranked according to National Socioeconomic Well-being known as Deciles 1, 2, 4.
1: Jadi tadi dibahas program untuk di kuartal keempat.
2: So, we discussed programs for the fourth quarter, including opening bank accounts for citizens over 17 years of age, targeting those in income deciles up to the fourth decile. The exact numbers are still being cross-checked with the relevant ministries.
0: Meanwhile, looking ahead to 2027, Erlangga noted that the government will continue various programs that have been in place since 2026. These ongoing programs include internship and vocational training, income tax reductions, and incentives for home purchases. Indonesia's Coordinating Minister for Law, Human Rights, Immigration, and Corrections, Yusril Iza Mahendra, met with South Korean Minister of Intellectual Property Kim Yong-sun in Seoul, South Korea on Wednesday. In a social media post, Minister Yusril said the meeting discussed intellectual property cooperation between the two countries, particularly law enforcement, efforts to combat counterfeit goods, and measures to address bad faith trademarks. He also said Indonesia and South Korea have planned a 10-year program on intellectual property from 2026 to 2035. In addition, Indonesia is currently studying the effectiveness of specialized police units in combating intellectual property violations in the digital sphere, as South Korea has done. He expressed hope that the cooperation could continue to be strengthened to maintain good relations and economic cooperation between the two countries. Indonesia's 100 gigawatt peak solar power plant program is not only aimed at strengthening energy resilience, but also expanding access to basic services in remote areas, including healthcare.
3: The Indonesian government is committed to maximizing the 100 gigawatt peak solar power program to strengthen healthcare services in remote areas. Deputy Health Minister Dante Saxono Harbuono said at a press conference in Jakarta on Wednesday that electricity availability can support vaccine storage and the use of medical equipment at healthcare facilities.
4: If this can reach remote and isolated villages, it can also build a stronger healthcare system. Vaccines can be stored in the refrigerators, while monitoring equipment and electrocardiogram devices can be used. The ultrasound machines we have distributed to health centers across remote areas, including 10,000 health centers throughout the country, can also be used. So, this is extraordinary. The Village Electrification Initiative is an extraordinary breakthrough.
3: Meanwhile, head of the government communications agency Muhammad Kodari described the 100 gigawatt peak solar power program as part of Indonesia's transformation in energy access. He said expanding energy access can create greater opportunities for communities to become more self-reliant and productive.
4: This is a manifestation of Indonesia's transformation from areas with limited energy access toward communities that are more self-reliant, productive, and have greater economic opportunities.
3: Earlier, the government officially launched the program on August 25 this year and is targeting to complete within 3 years. Beyond expanding energy access, it's projected to create 5.52 million jobs and reduce emissions by up to 140 million metric tons of carbon dioxide. The government expects the development of solar energy to strengthen basic services, increase community productivity, and extend the benefits of development to remote areas. Hasna Nur Afifah, Voice of Indonesia.
0: Indonesian Finance Minister Suhasil Nazara reported the completion of the 2027 draft state budget to the President after receiving approval from the House of Representatives. Speaking to the media in Jakarta on Wednesday, September 30th, Minister Suhasil said the President had instructed the government to maintain the credibility of the state budget through measurable budget efficiency. The measures are aimed at ensuring that state spending delivers optimal benefits for public welfare, social protection, and infrastructure development.
2: Earlier, we also had extensive discussions on investments that will later be handled by our colleagues at Danantara. We are working very closely together with Danantara and the state budget collaborating closely. In a sense, Danantara and the state budget will collaborate and divide responsibilities to help maintain Indonesia's economic stability.
0: Finance Minister Suhasil explained that the state budget and the National Investment Management Agency Danantara will collaborate with clearly defined roles. The state budget will support the financing of public services, basic infrastructure, and government operations, while Danantara will manage state investments. The government is targeting the completion and operation of 66 regional general hospitals upgraded from Type D to Type C in the first phase by 2027. The program is part of the government's efforts to expand access to healthcare services and ensure more equitable healthcare standards across regions. Deputy Minister of Health Dante Saxono Harbuono on Wednesday, September 30th, said the hospitals will adopt standardized designs and service standards. The government is also preparing medical personnel to support the operation of the hospitals in various regions.
5: Kita menjanjikan dalam waktu 2027, 66.
6: We have committed that by 2027, the 66 hospitals included in the first phase of the President's intervention will be completed and operational. This is part of our acceleration efforts to ensure healthcare services from Sabang to Merauke, across villages and cities, with the same quality standards.
0: Dante added that the Ministry of Health would deploy doctors to the respective regions based on their needs. Some of the hospitals will also be equipped with facilities such as operating rooms and diagnostic equipment, including CT scanners. Indonesian sport climber Desak Made Rita Kusuma Dewi won the gold medal in the women's speed event at the 2026 Asian Games in Nagoya, Japan on Wednesday, September 30th. Desak clocked the fastest time at 6.062 seconds. With this time, she broke her own Asian record of 6.07 seconds. She also surpassed the Asian Games record held by Chinese athlete Deng Lijuan of 6.23 seconds. This gold medal victory marks a repeat of her success at the 2022 Hangzhou Asian Games. The Sak's achievement brings the Indonesian contingent's gold medal tally to 4 at the 2026 Asian Games. The Pancasila Sanctity Day National Ceremony was held at the Pancasila Sanctity Monument in Jakarta on Thursday. Chargé d'Affaires ad interim of the European Union in Indonesia and Brunei, Marco Bonetti, who attended the event, told RRI Voice of Indonesia, "The basic values of the Indonesian state principle of Pancasila are similar to those the European Union believes in.
7: These are very important values. We share these values. You mentioned democracy, the importance of human rights. And I think we also share with Indonesia an important motto. You have unity in diversity. We have united in diversity. This is also very important for us."
0: The Indonesian Ministry of Culture held the event to commemorate the failed September 30th movement coup in 1995. The European Union delegation was among the foreign dignitaries invited to the ceremony. The 27-member union has the official motto in Latin, "In varietate concordia," which means unity in diversity, a similar meaning to Indonesia's motto of Bhinneka Tunggal Ika. That was the news from Voice of Indonesia in Jakarta.

people in the world usually visit Wonosobo to enjoy beautiful scenery from the peak of Dieng Slope. The place, which becomes one of the main destinations of Wonosobo, has been well known by domestic and foreign tourists. Various kinds of arts and cultures become evidence that Indonesia is rich of not only beautiful nature or friendly people, but also diverse culture, which becomes background of Indonesian people's life. Culture also becomes way to see civilization in the world. Music is also part of culture.

0: Manasoba becomes the center of the oldest Islamic civilization in Jaffa Island. Although many things have to appear, Manasoba become a symbol of the city. There is one thing which is not realized by tourists when they come to the small town, namely a unique traditional instrument, so-called bundengan. The instrument has been played as an entertainment of duck breeders since the glory of Majapahit Kingdom. Bundengan is the origin of traditional musical instrument from Manasoba. The instrument is rare because there are not many makers and players of the instrument.
1: Jadi bundengan adalah sebuah alat seni musik tradisional Jawa.
0: Bundengan is Javanese traditional instrument. In addition, it is also called koangan and called betet in East Manasoba. The Javanese traditional instrument has developed, especially in Kedu region, in Manasoba and surrounding areas. The instrument is made from bamboos, which are coated with selumpring or bamboo stem and tied with fibers. The instrument is popular among the communities because in the past, it became media of entertainment. According to its function, koangan is also used as tools for shelters, for farmers and herdsmen.

0: The shape of Bundengan, which looks like shell, possess some question. One of them is why people call the instrument Bundengan.
1: Disebut Bundengan awalnya karena setelah dari
0: it is called Bundengan because from Koangan name, it contains of instrument and its sounds is buzzing. So it's called Bundengan. If Javanese people mention that buzzing is called Bundeng, the instrument has high-pitched voice and quite complete, so it can be mentioned to represent a set of gamelan, and there is gendang sounding like kempul and gong.

0: The simplicity of the form of the instrument does not reflect the melodious rhythm. The genius farmers and breeders are able to present unique music, namely bundengan. After exploring, the instrument entertained not only the farmers but also the breeders when they were taking a rest at the time.
1: Di masyarakat zaman dulu biasa dimainkan untuk mengiringi berbagai pertunjukan, salah satunya pementasan tari lengeran.
0: In the past, it was usually used to accompany performance. One of them was Bali Lengeran, kids' song, and even for Wayang Kedu performance, because from one of books which was read by me with its name Krito Sanjoyo book, there is one sentence which mentioned Tudung, referring to Japanese musical instrument as Wayang Kedu accompaniment.

Pinggan itself has shape like hood, which is made from bamboo. The uniqueness of the instrument, it is string tucked in between the woven bamboo to produce melodious sound and high pitch. A man with the name Munir, who is very proficient to play it, explained how to make bundengan. It is made from dried bamboo, then it cut thin or split and refined. When it has been thin and refined, it is installed on koangan. To install racket strings pairs on the sidelines of koangan is given the distance among several boxes and should be tight. Then it is given gondeni or bamboo twig. The twig is split and fitted to strings and inserted a stick. Then it can be tested in the stem.

0: It is not easy to make the instrument. Understanding the maker of gamelan music is also a benchmark of the beauty of the sound coming out of the bundangan. Bundangan is in category of string instrument which uses guitar and rubber string. Furthermore, a lecturer of ethnomusicology Surakarta, Dr. Zulkarnain Mistortoifi, explain about bundangan.
1: Alat bundangan ini sebetulnya terdiri dari beberapa elemen.
0: Bundangan instrument consists of some elements. One bowl or koangan, which is plated by bamboo frame to form it like bowl. Then there are strings which produce sound. There are four strings which function as gong, kempul, and bende, and produce kempul and also getok sound. Because it is different, then the principle of its strain is also varied, and there is also a facility to ascend down the strain. Another side is a piece of bamboo which is plugged in its different size and thickness. If it is plucked, to produce different sound.

being simple is the main key which is played by Bundengan physically, but the simplicity can give the pleasure of a sad heart. That was a glimpse of traditional instrument from Wonosobo, namely Bundengan. I'm Nuka Kusumawati, thank you for listening and sampai jumpa.

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1: Listener, today's Indonesian Wonder take you to Mandalika MotoGP event, which took place on September 27 to the 29, 2024, which is the world's first MotoGP museum at the Mandalika Circuit. In the event, Pertamina MotoGP Experience Gallery was inaugurated last Saturday. In Journey Tourism Marketing and Program Director Maya Watono said, the inauguration of Pertamina MotoGP TM Experience Gallery not only strengthens Mandalika's position as an international racing destination, but also

from the world of MotoGP, such as helmets, mini bikes, and other iconic items used by the racers. The museum also has interactive digital installations and activities in the kids' corner, as well as augmented reality in the circuit mock-up in the twists and turns area and Pertamina's miniature laboratory. Listener, Pertamina MotoGP Experience Gallery has several main galleries, including the South Gallery, which functions as a multi-purpose room with a capacity of up to 50 people. Meanwhile, the North Gallery at Pertamina MotoGP Experience Gallery provides an in-depth experience of the MotoGP TM world with various interactive and informative zones. You can also see the extreme speed of MotoGP bikes in the up to 366.1 km per hour area and feel the excitement at Kids Corner, an educational activation specially designed for children. The program is an intellectual property of Dorna through interactive installations in the gallery. That's today's Indonesian Wonder from Voice of Indonesia.

0: Indonesian children must manage their time to read a lot of books, articles, or information. Reading must also be a daily habit for people of Indonesia. Chandrika Keo Muratioengo, as a young writer, has her own response on this.
1: Yeah, definitely. I think I have lots of messages for the government, but specifically in literacy, Indonesia is actually the 60th country in Asia that has the lowest literacy rate. And this 60th position is due to a lot of factors. And I think a huge factor is in schools, you're not really taught to read. You're taught to listen and just do what you're told. So I think when we incorporate more reading habits or dedicating a specific time for children to read, giving them more reading materials, teaching them as if it could be an escape, not just a chore, I think that could really set a good precedent for their habits in the future.

face. Come from the ground, fill up the space. Yeah, I am the bass. Embrace the pace.

base, low is the face, come from the ground, fill up the space, I am the base, God.

Good morning, it's 6 a.m. in Jakarta and now you're listening to the Voice of Indonesia on vionews.id, application RRI Digital and perhaps other platforms that you can use to find us. I'm Steve and today we will be updating you a lot of things from the archipelago of Indonesia. In a moment, we'll begin with the news, so make sure to stay tuned with us on RRI World Service, Voice of Indonesia, from Indonesia to the world.

Here's the news first, the headlines. Trade Expo Indonesia draws buyers from 113 countries. Indonesia's tourism ministry taps batik in experiential tourism push. And here is the newsline in detail. The 41st Trade Expo Indonesia will feature 1,533 Indonesian exhibitors and registered buyers from 113 countries as the government seeks to boost exports and target $17.5 billion in transaction. Quote from Antara, the expo will run October the 14th until the 18th at Indonesia Convention Exhibition in BSD City, Tangerang, under the theme, The Ultimate Hub for Global Sourcing. Director General of National Export Development Fajarini Punto Dewi on Thursday said, strong participation showed domestic and international businesses' interest in Trade Expo Indonesia as a business-to-business platform. The Ministry of Tourism aims to feature batik in hands-on cultural experiences to attract international travelers, offering an immersive look into Indonesia's culture and craftsmanship. Quote from Antara, Tourism Ministry Deputy for Marketing, Nima De Ayu Martini, told Antara in Jakarta on Wednesday that visitors from Southeast Asian countries like Malaysia, Singapore, and Thailand are naturally drawn to batik due to a shared cultural proximity. Listener, that was the news from the Voice of Indonesia, from Indonesia to the world.

And it is Malik the Essentials with The Cut or Close, talking about the proximity and not physically, but in feelings as well. Anyway, the thing that you should be updating in the very morning is not somebody's Instagram stories, but everything else that will help you going through the day, especially when you are having a lot of jobs or commuting. And now we would like to help you with the weather forecast, and we will begin with the World Weather Forecast from the World Meteorological Organization. And in here, I'd like to start from Indonesia and also Southeast Asia, in which there has been or there will be thunderstorms across Kuala Lumpur and across several places like KL, Singapore, Bangkok, Phnom Penh, Yangon, and some rains in Jakarta, Yangon, and Vientiane. But in Asia, Tokyo and Beijing will be cloudy, and contrary to that, Seoul and Delhi will have a clear sky. Dubai and Cairo will have a fine weather. In Medina, there will be rain, so do not forget your umbrella. But in Riyadh, there is potential for haze in your area. Moving on to Europe, there will be sunny intervals in London and also rain in Madrid and also Rome. But the weather will be fine in Paris, in Moscow and Frankfurt. Well, it will be fine, but it's going to be partly cloudy. And we jump into North America, listener. Ottawa, Toronto in Canada will have showers. But in Vancouver, it will have overcast. And in Los Angeles, it's forecasted not only to be sunny, but it's going to be very, very hot. And in NYC, it's going to be sunny. Moving down below, in Central America, we only get Belize City from Belize and San Jose of Costa Rica. There will be showers. And then in South America, Buenos Aires of Argentina and Santiago of Chile will be mostly cloudy. But if you happen to be in Ecuador, you should not forget your umbrella, especially in Guayaquil, because rain is potentially happening in your place. And the last one in Africa, in Johannesburg, South Africa, the sky will be clear. And oppositely, Antananarivo of Madagascar will be cloudy. And that's the World Weather Forecast from the World Meteorological Organization. More from Indonesia is coming your way, so make sure to stay tuned with us on Radio World Service, Voice of Indonesia, from Indonesia to the world.

Kimbawe is a typical snack from Bhutan. The snack is not sold in public. Generally, Kimbawe is served during family events or festivity, for example, during Eid al-Fitri or the celebration of Muslims. Kimbawe is cooked in large portion and it will be given by a host to his or her neighbors. The host will also feed the guests who come to his or her house. This tradition symbolizes the hospitality of the host. To appreciate the kindness and hospitality of the host, the guests will voluntarily give the host some money. Making Kimbawe is simple. Firstly, we must clean the corn husks thoroughly. We need to separate the corn from its husk thoroughly. The husk will be used to mold the cake. Afterwards, we must prepare the main ingredients such as 50 baby corns, brown sugar, and grated coconut. Thirdly, we must grate the baby corns or blend them smoothly. After completing the batter, the next step is to mix the corn batter with brown sugar and grated coconut. Then mix the batter evenly. After that, pour the batter into the husks. Lastly, steam the Kimbawe. Finally, Kimbawe is ready to serve. Kimbawe is rich in taste. The taste can be savory and sweet. Enjoying Kimbawe will be more flavor with chili paste and fish soup.

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Bali's natural beauty is a treasure. Don't litter on beaches, in forests, or the ocean. Dispose of your trash properly and consider participating in beach cleanup efforts. As you embark on your Bali adventure, remember that responsible tourism ensures that this island paradise remains enchanting for generations to come. Bali welcomes you with open arms. It's up to you to protect its beauty and culture. Bali awaits, ready to weave its magic into your travel story. Safe travels, and may your journey be filled with wonder and discovery.

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I hope you are doing great today, wherever you heard it. Today, we are bringing you two songs, Jurus Jitu and Celah Hati by Hara. Hara is a music group from Bandung, West Java, formed in 2019. The group consists of 5 members, Isaac Jumondi and Asila Andrina on vocals, Rainer Bangsawan and Haryo Tejo on guitars, and Wiko Wibowo on keyboard and synth. The name Hara itself is an acronym for Harmony dan Suara, or Harmony and Sound, further emphasized by the notion of Harapan dan Gelora, or Hope and Passion. In 2025, Hara released Jurus Jitu. The song tells about approaching someone you like, and the importance of being yourself instead of trying too hard to become what the person you like wants. Alright listeners, let's not keep you waiting any longer. Here's Jurus Jitu by Hara.

Now, let's move on to our next track. It's Hara's current single, Celah Hati, released in 2026. This song really captures what having a crush feels like in today's digital era. From scrolling through someone's Instagram stories until waiting to see if they will leave a like or drop a comment. Even small things can make someone feel excited and wonder if they have a special place in that person's heart. So go ahead, turn up the volume and let's enjoy Celah Hati by Hara.

0: that's all for today's music corner. 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

from the peak of Dieng Slope. The place, which becomes one of the main destinations of Wonosobo, has been well known by domestic and foreign tourists. Various kinds of arts and cultures become evidence that Indonesia is rich of not only beautiful nature or friendly people, but also diverse culture, which becomes background of Indonesian people's life. Culture also becomes way to see civilization in the world. Music is also part of culture.

0: Konosobo becomes the center of the oldest Islamic civilization in Jaffa Island. Although many things have to appear, Konosobo becomes a symbol of the city. There is one thing which is not realized by tourists when they come to this small town, namely a unique traditional instrument, so-called bundengan. The instrument has been played as an entertainment of duck breeders since the glory of Majapahit Kingdom. Bundengan is the origin of traditional musical instrument from Wonosobo. The instrument is rare because there are not many makers and players of the instrument.
1: Jadi bundengan adalah sebuah seni musik tradisional Jawa.
0: Bundengan is Javanese traditional instrument. In addition, it is also called koangan and called betet in East Wonosobo. The Javanese traditional instrument has developed, especially in Kedu region, in Wonosobo and surrounding areas. The instrument is made from bamboos, which are coated with selumpring or bamboo stem and tied with fibers. The instrument is popular among the communities because in the past, it became media of entertainment. According to its function, koangan is also used as tools for shelters, for farmers and herdsmen.

0: The shape of Bundengan, which looks like shell, possess some question. One of them is why people call the instrument Bundengan.
1: Disebut Bundengan awalnya karena setelah dari
0: it is called Bundengan because from Koangan name, it contains of instrument and it sounds is buzzing. So it's called Bundengan. If Javanese people mention that buzzing is called Bundeng, the instrument has high-pitched voice and quite complete, so it can be mentioned to represent a set of gamelan, and there is gendang sounding like kempul and gong.

0: The simplicity of the form of the instrument does not reflect the melodious rhythm. The genius farmers and breeders are able to present unique music, namely bundengan. After exploring the instrument entertained not only the farmers but also the breeders when they were taking a rest at the time.
1: Di masyarakat zaman dulu biasa dimainkan untuk mengiringi berbagai pertunjukan, salah satunya pementasan tari lengeran.
0: In the past, it was usually used to accompany performance. One of them was Bali Lengeran, kids' song, and even for Wayang Kedu performance, because from one of books which was read by me with its name Krito Sanjoyo book, there is one sentence which mentioned Tudung, referring to Japanese musical instrument as Wayang Kedu accompaniment.

Gundungan itself has shape like hood, which is made from bamboo. The uniqueness of the instrument, it is string tucked in between the woven bamboo to produce melodious sound and high pitch. A man with the name Munir, who is very proficient to play it, explained how to make gundungan. It is made from dried bamboo, then it cut thin or split and refined. When it has been thin and refined, it is installed on koangan. To install racket strings pairs on the sidelines of koangan is given the distance among several boxes and should be tight. Then it is given gondeni or bamboo twig. The twig is split and fitted to strings and inserted a stick. Then it can be tested in the stem.

0: It is not easy to make the instrument. Understanding the maker of gamelan music is also a benchmark of the beauty of the sound coming out of the bundangan. Bundangan is in category of string instrument which uses guitar and rubber string. Furthermore, a lecturer of ethnomusicology, Surakarta, Dr. Zulkarnain Mistortoifi, explain about bundangan.
1: Alat bundangan ini sebetulnya terdiri dari beberapa elemen.
0: Bundangan instrument consists of some elements. One bowl or koangan, which is plated by bamboo frame to form it like bowl. Then there are strings which produce sound. There are four strings which function as gong, kempul, and bende, and produce kempul and also getok sound. Because it is different, then the principle of its strain is also varied, and there is also a facility to ascend down the strain. Another side is a piece of bamboo which is plugged in its different size and thickness. If it is plucked, to produce different sound.

Being simple is the main key which is played by Bundengan physically, but the simplicity can give the pleasure of a sad heart. That was a glimpse of traditional instrument from Wonosobo, namely Bundengan. I'm Nuga Kusumawati, thank you for listening and sampai jumpa.

0: Besides providing access to information and resources, libraries also serve as bridges between cultures. Director of Indonesian National Library, Professor A. Aminuddin Aziz said, libraries can become peaceful diplomacy among countries to exchange ideas.
1: Libraries can play very pivotal role or significant roles in establishing this kind of relationships between countries or among countries. It depends on whether we are talking about bilateral or multilateral relationships. And libraries will become the place where exchange of ideas, exchange of knowledge can be become the platform. And this can enrich the understanding of people of countries, of the two countries. And this kind of understanding is important in the context of the diplomacy, foreign diplomacy. And library can become one of the instrumental vehicles for establishing this kind of understanding, because this is a kind of very peaceful diplomacy where we can exchange ideas.
0: You can listen more to this on our YouTube channel, VOI Official.

0: In Bogor, there are many interesting tourism destinations. If you are a lover of water tourism, the Terrace Tepus Valley Waterfall can be your next tourism destination. Tepus Valley is located within the Mount Halimun Salak National Park area. You will feel the cool air and shady forest trees around the Tepus Valley Waterfall. The location of this valley is in Pasirengit, Gunung Sari, Bogor Regency, West Jawa. The distance from the Tepus Valley from Bogor City is about 30 kilometers and takes about 1 hour 30 minutes. For a vacation to Tepus Valley, you will be charged 10,000 rupiah. Parking rates for motorbikes are 5,000 rupiah and 10,000 rupiah for cars. The Tepus Valley waterfall is not too high, only a few meters. The waterfall has a terrace counter. These levels are formed naturally. Tepus Valley also has typical mountain water, which is clean, clear, and turquoise in color. The water is accommodated in a pool made of natural rock. You can enjoy the freshness of the Tepus Valley water by soaking in the water pool. If you don't want to play in the water, you can take selfies at this waterfall. This destination has provided several spots that can be used as photo backgrounds for visitors. You can also relax and enjoy the atmosphere around the beautiful Tepus Valley with cool air. In the Tepus Valley, you can also camp. There is a camping ground provided for tourists. Tepus Valley has quite complete tourism facilities, namely prayer rooms, toilets, gazebos, and food stalls.
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0: VOI listener, today's edition of Music Corner presents a traditional song from West Java entitled Nenggelis. The song Nenggelis was popularized by Alfian. The word Nenggelis literally means beautiful girl. The Sundanese song tells of a man who is falling in love with a beautiful girl. The girl comes from Bandung, West Java, and she has a yellow cheek and pointed nose. The man hopes he can introduce her and even engages with the girl next month. Well, listener, let's enjoy the traditional song from West Java entitled Nenggelis by Alfian. Enjoy!

Kirsten News, first the headlines. Statistics Indonesia sees 7.06 million tons rice output. Indonesia seeks support for ICAO Council bid, and here is the newsline in detail. Indonesia's rice production is projected at 7.06 million tons in September to November 2026, down 11.95% from a year earlier, while farmers' terms of trade rose 1.49% in September. And this was stated by the Statistics Indonesia recently. Quoted from Antara, Statistics Indonesia Deputy for Distribution and Services Statistics, Ateng Hartono, on Thursday projected the rice output was based on the estimated paddy production of 12.24 million tons of milled dry grain. Potential paddy harvest area is estimated at 2.23 million hectares in September-November, down 12.97% from a year earlier. Indonesian Transportation Minister Dudi Purwagandi on Thursday made a statement that he is rallying support from the member states of the International Civil Aviation Organization, or ICAO Council, for Indonesia's candidacy to the Council for 2026-2028 term. Quoted from Antara, the minister has previously put forward Indonesia's candidacy for the ICAO Council Part 3 for 2026-2028 term to Jakarta-based ambassadors and representatives of ICAO member states. Through a diplomatic reception, Dudi emphasized Indonesia's strategic decision to strengthen its role and contribution to international civil aviation governance. Listener, that was the news from the Voice of Indonesia. From Indonesia to the world.